not know? Have you not heard? The everlasting God, the Lord, the creator of the ends of the earth, does not become weary or tired. His understanding is inscrutable. He gives strength to the weary, and to him who lacks might, he increases power. Though youths grow weary and tired, and vigorous young men stumble badly, yet those who wait for the Lord will gain new strength. They will mount up with wings like eagles. They will run and not get tired. They will walk and not become weary.

Greetings again in the name of our Lord and Saviour, Jesus Christ. Today I would like to talk to you about regret. Now, we all have regrets, things that we did, things that we didn't do. So how do you deal with regrets? Well, by being renewed in your mind and in your heart. Now, over the years, I've met many people who have done things in their lives which they regret, to the point that they wished it had never happened. Well, I have to include myself in this category. And although it may have happened years and years ago, in most cases, the regret and guilt still haunts people today. They will rarely discuss it, and just looking at their lives from the outside, you would have no idea of the tragedy within. People live with their guilt and a strong sense of knowing what they did was wrong. They may know about God, they may know God forgives. However, deep down, they don't believe God can forgive them. They believe that what they did to be so wrong and terrible, that they believe themselves to be beyond the grace of God, beyond forgiveness. Perhaps some of you listening can relate to this, or you know someone who is going through a similar experience. Now, in the scriptures, there are many examples where people are looking for peace, looking for forgiveness. But think what they did was unforgivable, or they believed themselves to be unworthy of forgiveness because of what they did was so wrong. You see, the closer that you draw near to the Lord God through His Word, the more He will reveal to you. God's Word, together with the Holy Spirit, will also reveal our sins, our rebellious nature. You see, the Word of God is like a light shining to expose the darkness, which is the sin in our hearts and the sin in our lives. This is not to condemn us, but to heal us, to make us whole within. So as the darkness within us is revealed to us, we have a responsibility to do something about it. There's no point in deceiving ourselves and denying our sins. Instead, let us own up and confess our sins and then also seek forgiveness. Of course, you always have the option of not reading the Bible. Then you won't risk being exposed. But who are you really kidding? Almighty God? Yourself? There will come a time where you will have to deal with these sins, no matter how bad.

bad they are. Now, if you sincerely repent and humble yourselves, the Lord God will forgive you, for the kingdom of heaven is there for you also. Whether the wrong you did was done in secret, or whether it was public, perhaps you even went to prison, perhaps you are in prison now listening to this broadcast. Well, I would like to share with you the following true account. Many years ago, a lady called me late one night. She was drunk. Although we had known each other for a long time, she had never told me that she had had an abortion years before. Her husband and family didn't know. She proceeded to tell me how it had all come about and how she had gone to great lengths to keep the abortion a secret. She had arranged to go to another part of the country so she would never be identified and she would never have to see the doctor again. It was buried and gone and done away with. So she didn't have to deal with it. Life could go on, although she never forgot. And then one day she came to visit her GP. He was away. The locum or replacement doctor was this very same doctor who performed the abortion. On top of that, he remembered her. She was devastated. She didn't know where to run to or turn to fast enough. She said that without alcohol, she would never have had the courage to tell me her story. And so it all poured out of her, the guilt, the shame, the misery. Well, my heart went out to her. I explained to her that the Lord Jesus Christ could and would forgive her. She could take all her shame and guilt to Him and not carry it any longer. He would forgive her if she would but cry out to Him. If the Lord Jesus forgives a repentant, humble sinner, who are we not to show compassion and mercy? This lady needed the Lord Jesus Christ. We all need the Lord. Our society needs the Lord Jesus Christ. He will have mercy and grace and forgiveness on a repentant people like you and me. Amazing grace, how sweet the sound that saved a wretch like me. I once was blind, but now I am.

a well-known statement that some of you may be familiar with, and that is, "There, but for the grace of God, go I." It simply conveys that we are all capable of doing wrong and terrible things in our lives. No one can say that they are righteous. No one can say that he truly seeks after the things of the Lord, who seeks after God, unless the Lord God has touched their life first. In Romans chapter 3, we read there that there is no one who is righteous, not even one. There is no one who understands and no one who seeks God. Well, my friend carried a great burden of guilt about her abortion. Perhaps you don't feel abortion is such a bad thing. However, we won't get into the moral issues of abortion at this point. But maybe you have done other things, committed acts of violence on others or sexually abused them. You never got caught. You've never been found out, but you carry the guilt. The question is not what the wrong is that you have done or how bad it is. The question is, what are you going to do about it? How are you going to deal with this? All of us do wrong. You would be lying if you said you didn't. So either we acknowledge our wrong and own up to it and deal with it, or we don't. In Romans 3, we read, "For all have sinned and fall short of the glory of God." You see, before the Lord God, we're all sinners. In mercy, God has extended grace and forgiveness to us through our Lord Jesus Christ. However, we cannot receive this grace and forgiveness, this mercy and love, until we acknowledge our need for it and cry out to the living God, who will not ever cast anyone aside who comes in humbleness of heart. In John chapter 8, we read there, this account, "While Jesus was at the temple courts teaching, all the people gathered around him. The teachers of the law and the Pharisees brought a woman before the Lord Jesus who was caught in adultery. The woman is ashamed and humiliated. Her sin is made public. Although adultery involves two people, these teachers of the law and Pharisees only bring the woman before Jesus. However, the Pharisees are not intent on seeking punishment for this woman, but they want to trap the Lord Jesus in the law and see what his opinion would be. But Jesus says nothing. He does something unique. He bends down and writes something on the ground with his finger. He wrote in the sand, knowing that footsteps, wind and rain would erase what he wrote." We are not told what Jesus wrote in the sand. It could be that Jesus wrote the names of various sins: adultery, murder, pride, greed, or lust. Then Jesus declared, "If any of you is without sin, let him be the first to throw a stone at her." Jesus continues to write on the ground. And then one by one, the accusers of the woman walk away. When only Jesus was left with the woman still standing there, Jesus straightened up and asked her, "Woman, where are they? Has no one condemned you?" "No one, sir," she said. Then Jesus replies, "Then neither do I condemn you. Go now and leave your life of sin." The woman and the accused

accusers were both in need of grace. Who do you identify with? The woman who was caught in sin and accused, or with the accusers who denied their sins and were busy pointing out the sins of others, thinking themselves to be better? So once you have identified and acknowledged where you stand before the Lord God, what will be your response to the Lord God's amazing love, His amazing grace, that He should sacrifice His one and only Son and a payment for us, for you and for me? In the Bible, we read of another example where a woman acknowledged her sin, repented, and showed her love, gratitude, and thankfulness to the Lord. Luke chapter 7, we read there that Jesus was invited to have dinner at the home of a Pharisee. Pharisee is a religious leader. Jesus went, and while he was there, a woman who had lived a sinful life in the town learnt that Jesus was there. It is thought this woman may have been a prostitute. She brought an alabaster jar of perfume. She stood behind Jesus, crying, weeping. She began to wet Jesus' feet with her hair, kissed them, and poured perfume on them. The Pharisees thought to himself, if this man were a prophet, he would know who is touching him and what kind of a woman she is, that she is a sinner. And Jesus said to the Pharisee, I have something to tell you. Tell me, teacher, the Pharisee replied. And Jesus spoke, two men owed money to a certain moneylender. One owed him 500 denarii, and the other 50, and neither of them had the money to pay him back, so he cancelled the debts of both. Now which of them will love him more? The Pharisee replied, I suppose the one who had the bigger debt cancelled. You have judged correctly, Jesus said. Then Jesus turned to the woman and said to the Pharisee, do you see this woman? I came into your house. You did not give me any water for my feet, but she wet my feet with her tears and wiped them with her hair. You did not give me a kiss, but this woman from the time I entered has not stopped kissing my feet. You did not put oil on my head, but she has poured perfume on my feet. Therefore I tell you, her many sins have been forgiven, for she loved much. But he who has been forgiven little loves little. Then Jesus said to her, your sins are forgiven. The implication being that the more wrong or sin we are aware of in ourselves, then the more we are aware of what we have actually been forgiven and how great the burden of guilt and shame which has been removed. Then in response, the more thankful we are and ready to live lives which show our love for the Lord and our willingness to serve Him, because He has set us free from the guilt and the shame. And so I'd like to encourage you to bring your burdens of guilt and shame before the Lord Jesus Christ and seek His forgiveness, that you may be renewed in heart and mind and made whole and alive where once you were spiritually dead and crippled. And I would also like to encourage you to seek out and find yourself a Bible teaching, Bible preaching, Bible believing church community in your area and attend worship services there. Let us take a moment in prayer. Gracious Father, God of all, almighty as thou art, we come before your throne. We come before you in awe of your compassion, your grace and love, which we do not deserve. In your mercy, you gave us your only Son, our Lord Jesus Christ, as the offering, the sacrifice for our sins. Amazing love, how can that be, that you, my Lord, should die for me? Yet this is the truth of your word, that is the heart of the gospel message.

Forgive us, O Lord, as we acknowledge our sins before you. Take away our guilt and our shame, so that new spiritual life may surge through our hearts and our minds by your word and through your Holy Spirit, so that we may live lives which will glorify you. For in you alone will we find rest and peace for our souls. You are our Creator. You know us intimately. May we all acknowledge and praise your name, for to you alone belong all glory, praise and honor and power forever and ever. Only in the mighty name of the Lord Jesus Christ. And it is at the name of Jesus that every knee will bow. Amen and amen. Well, I'd like to thank you for tuning in today and joining us. The Lord willing, we will be back in 2 weeks at this time. Also, today's broadcast will be repeated this Sunday coming at 1 p.m. here on Radio Hawke's Bay, 104.7 FM and 1431 AM. Now, if you would like to comment, give us a call on 0274-837-633. 0274-837-633. And our programs can also be heard Sunday evenings at 10 p.m. Ah, Jesus Christ. He was a man of sorrows. What a name for the Son of God who came, ruined sinners to reclaim, like you and me. Amazing love. How can it be that Christ should die for you and me? Hallelujah. What a Savior. Praise God, from whom all blessings flow.

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And PA, EASO, composed by Andrew Lloyd Webber, arranged by Sandy Smith. Now, the waltz from Murder on the Orient Express. Great music, but, well, the film was so-so. Yes, I did see the film, but it was nothing to be excited about, but the music was beautiful. Richard Rodney Bennett, the composer of waltz from the Murder on the Orient Express, and Howard Snell is the arranger.

The composer was Richard Rodney Bennett, composer Howard Snell, the arranger, waltz from the Murder on the Orient Express. Now, we have a Russian dance arranged by Kerwin, composed by Bohm, B-O-H-M-E, and I shouldn't have done that. That's pushing the wrong button, isn't it? So we have Russian dance with cornet soloist Michael Jones.

Oh, yes, I think we really could put that in with a toe tapper, particularly towards the end of it. Lovely. And Russian dance with Michael Jones, the cornet soloist. Now, the CDs played on this program are Another Opening, Another Show from the Corey Band, Family Portrait from the Point of Air Band, Elton John in Brass. Well, we have to have him on occasionally, don't we? And The Best of Brass, played by the Building Society. And next up we have Elton John with Crocodile Rock.

Yes, so off Elton John goes into the distance and Crocodile Rock. It's a good one to play. Lovely. But there we go. To close the program of this brass and percussion music, we go out with Symphony No. 2, The Little Russian by Tchaikovsky. And at the same time next week, please listen in to another program of brass and percussion music.

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And of course, we're also broadcasting live on www.radiokidnappers.org.nz. So, there we are, same time next week. Look forward to your company then. And this is Norma saying bye for now.

0: Kia ora, I'm David Brown Carr.
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0: In our show this month, we're off for a quick trip to India, home to over 1.5 billion people of many different faiths, where we'll visit the spectacular Lotus Temple with Winnie Ponga, in its back to Aotearoa to anticipate this year's Week of Prayer for World Peace. 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

0: Across Hawke's Bay this afternoon, we can expect a few showers, possibly thundery with hail. There'll be some light winds in that mix, heading for a high of 23, dropping to a cool 8 overnight. Fine tomorrow with some easterly winds with an expected high of 22 degrees.
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Now, the Village Baptist Church has a congregation of some 250 to 300 people who meet in the church building on Tiati Road. 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To enjoy this program, The Gift of Life for You, it's a program of gospel music from the 70s, 80s, 90s, and today, with Christian comment, interviews, Bible readings, and prayers. My name is Neville Stevenson, and it's my privilege to join you in today's program. Do stay with me, as together our hearts are encouraged and our thinking is challenged.

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My name's Neville Stevenson. It's my privilege to host today's program. Do stay with me as together our hearts are encouraged and our thinking is challenged. The song we've just listened to was the old favourite, His Eyes on the Sparrow, came from the group Selah from their album Be Still, My Soul. Our theme today continues in these things Jesus said, and today we're looking at the statement, Come to Me. We've got a classic couple of verses from Matthew 11. Matthew 11 and the verses say to us in verse 28 to 30, Come to Me, all you who are weary and burdened, and I will give you rest. Take my yoke upon you and learn from me, for I am gentle and humble in heart, and you will find rest for your souls. For my yoke is easy and my burden is light. Let me repeat those words from Matthew 11, 28 to 30, the words of our Lord. Come to me, all you who are weary and burdened, and I will give you rest. Take my yoke upon you and learn from me, for I am gentle and humble in heart, and you will find rest for your souls. For my yoke is easy and my burden is light. I've got three little quotes for you today, and they're anonymous quotes. The first says this, faith in God includes faith in his timing. Faith in God includes faith in his timing. My second quote, nothing can stop God's plan for your life. Nothing can stop God's plan for your life.

My final quote, when life gives you more than you can stand, kneel. I quite like that one. When life gives you more than you can stand, kneel. Coming up, I'm bringing to you today a devotion. Jesus said, come to me. Right now, we're going to listen to a couple of songs from Fernando Ortega. The first is a song called Take My Heart, Friend. It's from the album Shadow of Your Wings. And his second song is Come Ye Sinners, Poor and Needy. And that's from the album Storm. Both these songs are brought to us by Fernando Ortega.

The gift of life is the gift God gives us so we can really know Him. Do you realize God has created us with the capacity to know Him? That's not just to know about Him, but to really know Him in a personal way. It's about being at peace with God. It's about coming to God and approaching Him on His terms in the way He's provided for us. Most of us are separated from God by our own ideas about Him, our own ways of trying to approach Him. We want Him to do for us without realizing that

He's already done for us all we could ever need. Do you know what the core message of the Christian faith is all about? Do you know what it means to really know God? The Gift of Life website, that's www.giftoflife.org.nz, is the place where you'll find the answer to both of those questions. This site brings us a clear diagram and a simple explanation of how we can really know God, and it's based on just one simple Bible verse. It's also available in a small 6-page booklet that you can order online. So go and have a look when the program's over. www.giftoflife.org.nz. Now we have two more songs. Firstly, Give Me Jesus from Jubilant Skykes, and it's from his album Jubilant. And then the second is from a group called Phillips, Craig and Dean, three men together. And they're singing us Your Grace Still Amazes Me, comes from their album Let My Words Be Few. Enjoy.

How are you getting on today as you listen to this program? Are things going well for you, as they do for most of us most of the time? Or maybe today is not good for you.

that it's not working out as you'd hope they would, or maybe someone in your family or a close friend, they're going through a bit of a hard time now. To be honest, that's a bit the way I feel as I write this devotion today. So how do I get on when life's a bit like that? You know, I'm so glad that Jesus was real enough to see that people around him were having one of those hard days. Jesus had just been denouncing the unrepentant cities where most of his miracles had been performed. He was directing an open invitation to those who were burdened by their own spiritual bankruptcy, the weight of trying to save themselves by trying to keep the law. This is the context in which he proclaims rest for the weary. He says, "Come to me, all you who are weary and burdened, and I will give you rest. Take my yoke upon you and learn of me, for I am gentle and humble in heart, and you will find rest for your souls. For my yoke is easy and my burden is light." You know, it does not matter what the issues of life are. They are, for the Christian, all spiritual issues. We must not get into the way of having two parts to life, the spiritual and the non-spiritual, things we relate to God and things we do not. We must always remember that as a Christian, we have the privilege of taking all things to the Lord. So I love these verses. They have what I think of as hard words and soft words. The hard words are weary and burdened and yoke. The soft words are come, give, rest, learn, gentle, humble, easy, light. Jesus first says, "Come to me." What do we do when things are not going well? Do we try and fix things in our own strength or get help from another person? Or do you take them to the Lord? He uses two interesting words. Weary means those tired from hard toil. And then burdened, those loaded down. He then promises rest as something that he will give to those who come to him. Then Jesus uses an illustration to make it easy for us to understand what he's saying. He takes something that would have been very much common to the people of his day, perhaps a bit more common than they are today, although I'm sure some of you have seen a yoke and know what it's about. The yoke was used to link two animals together so that they could pull a load, maybe a plough or a cart or a wagon. The yoke went over the animal's shoulders, so you needed two animals of the same size and a similar strength and temperament. If you did not, then the yoke would not fit well, and one or both of the animals would be uncomfortable and unable to really work to their full potential. You see, Jesus uses this to show us how we must be yoked to him so we can cope with all that life brings across our pathway. He says, "Take my yoke upon you and learn from me, for I am gentle and humble in heart, and you will find rest for your souls." Then he gives us the reason. You see, Jesus says that because of his gentleness and his humility, we will find rest. He does not say that it's because he takes away the weariness of our burdens that we find rest. No, it's in him we find rest. Our rest is this, in spite of our weariness and burdens. Notice also that it's us taking on his yoke, not him taking on our yoke. For he says, "My yoke is easy and my burden is light." You see, doing things his way, taking on his yoke, means that we will be doing things he wants us to do in the way he wants us to do them. Is your soul at rest? Are you wearied or burdened? Are you ready to take his yoke upon you? Are you ready to learn from him? I think we need to remember that his yoke is easy and his burden is light. We need to remember that Jesus Christ enables us to bear up and to feel the rest and the peace that he promises to all who will come to him. Let us pray together. Father God, we acknowledge that you are our great God
And we now thank you for your Son.

our Saviour Jesus Christ. We thank you for your faithfulness, and it's so clearly seen in your provision of a way for us to come to you through personal faith in Jesus Christ for salvation. Father, help us to acknowledge your holiness.

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1: Now we have a traditional song of the rejected lover from Andy Cohen's group Whistlin' Past the Graveyard on their self-titled 2026 Riverlark album. 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

0: drunkard's lament from whistling past the graveyard.
1: Hawke's Bayduo, Who's the Boss, is next, with a song written by their guitarist, Jeff Reed, from their new self-published album, No Place to Hide. To me, it seems like an inside view of a nursing home. It's called Always Going Home.

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1: 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Our next song is apparently based on a temperamental sensor light switch somewhere in France, which is an unusual sort of inspiration for a song. On the latest Hudson Harding music album, Folk Now, October 2026, this call to keep the light of hope burning from Sue Horowitz and Sloane Wainwright is titled Keep the Light On, Cordelia.

0: Sue Horowitz and Sloane Wainwright singing Keep the Light On, Cordelia.
1: We have a new album from Wild Goose Studios titled A Late Harvest, Songs from Dorset and Somerset Singers. These have been gathered by singer John Waltham over many years, and this one came from Somerset singers Bill House and his son Norman. This traditional tale of a father's unsuccessful scheme to keep his daughter well away from young men is called The Iron Door.

I've transgressed my own dear father. Then I'll lie down and I'll die for my servant man. Now

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0: Across Hawke's Bay this afternoon, we can expect a few showers, possibly thundery with hail. There'll be some light winds in that mix, heading for a high of 23, drop into a cool 8 overnight. Fine tomorrow with some easterly winds with an expected high of 22 degrees.
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us, Lord Jesus. Kia ora ana. E aha inangaro tōku I a koe e te atua. Me needed you too much, and me needed love you too much, Lord Jesus. 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And Baba God loves you too much. 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Baba God say to you, me love you, me you too much. So that to you, to all our Vanuatu people, God loves you. And thank you very much for that wonderful song. Me loving you too much, Jesus. You know, tatu katoa, and for all of us that are tuned in to the Go Forward Ministry, we want to thank you for joining us. In future times, there may be a few songs played or sung in different languages. And one thing I would like to say to everyone that are tuning in at this very moment, we have some challenges on us. And the challenge is this. I'm not a very good English speaker. I speak Cook Island more. And I speak a little bit of, let's just say, Vanuatuans and other simple languages from all other countries. But I will try my best. But there has been some request on all our Cook Island programs if we can try and speak English on our program. So we welcome you. And this program is coming to you live on Radio Hawke's Bay, 104.7 FM and 1431 AM. And to the best

of my ability, with God's blessing, that we will be able to share to you a wonderful message from His Word today. There has been an English song that had been sung before, "You Light Up My Heart for My Life." And it was only God that who led me this far through the light of His love. So today, I just want to say to every and each one of there, thank you for tuning in. Whether you are from Vanuatu, from Samoa, Tonga, or the Pacific Island, wherever you come from, I will try my best to share with us the gospel message in an English language. But before we go through that, I would like to say thank you to Radio Hawke's Bay for giving us the opportunity to share the gospel message on radio. And our prayer, well, my request to everyone out of there is this: pray this as we share with you the Word of God today. Because last week, tried my best to speak to us in English, because this program, it was meant to be spoken in a Cook Island language. But of the many requests that we have been receiving on our Cook Island programs in the morning and even on this afternoon program, I would like to try my best to speak to you in English. But before we move on, how about we just listen to another song and then we'll move into the message that God has given us or given me to share with us today. And it is a simple message, because last week I left a message or a challenge to everybody to take time to read the book of Revelation, that is the last chapter of the book of Revelation, and see what you can get out of it and what can I get out of it. And we ask God's blessings to be with us. Let's pray. Father God, we just want to say thank you for these very moments that you have given us. Thank you for the wonderful songs that you have given us. There are messages in the song, messages of hope, messages that will lead us, that will bring us to you. We may not have understand every word of every song that has been sung, and we may not understand every word that we will be talking about from your word. But today, we know through you, you can speak every language to everyone that are listening. So, Father God, we want to thank you and praise you for the Radio Hawke's Bay that has given us the opportunity to share the gospel. Please be with us now as we journey through with you on this Go Forward ministry program. Thank you. In Jesus' name we pray. Amen.

What a confirming words that for me personally, when they were singing that he will never fail me now. Now last week we were just talking about sharing and talking about the love of God through some of the messages from the book of Revelation about four Hebrew boys that went through some challenges in life. And then, of course, I left the radio in the last week and I was sharing with you people, our radio listeners, to take time and read chapter 22 of Revelation. And there was a reason why I was asking you, because there are many people been asking questions. How can I make it? How can I make it? Well, make what? And you all know what we have been talking about. If you are just joining us for the first one, we welcome you. If this is the first time that you've joined and listened to this program, as I have said, I am trying my best to speak English to you all out there. In Cook Island? Oh, yes. Or fly. Like a minor bird that flies. But in English, I will try my best. How can I make it? Make what? Because what we were talking about is this.

many people asking questions in regard to the second coming of Jesus Christ. And many people were asking, how can we

Those were beautiful words. But prior to those, he said to his disciples that I am going home. In other words, he's going back to heaven. I wish he was going back to the island where I come from. But he was going back to heaven to make a beautiful home for all those who love him. And then he went on to say, after it is all done, I will come back and receive all those, basically, who loved him. What a wonderful words those are. I was someone out there would just say to me, oh, Papa, I will go back to your island and build you a new home. And when it is finished, you can come there and live there. You know, dear radio listeners, we are living in the world. For this world is not my home, and I'm just passing through. Another word. I'm only here for a short period of time. But where will I be on that golden morning when Jesus comes back to receive his own unto him? And the challenging question that I lifted last week was this. From the book of Revelation, and we go to the book of Revelation chapter 22. If you would have a Bible with you, if you haven't, well, you can call me. Maybe I could find a mean and way where I can give you a Bible. You can only try. But I am pretty sure we can give you a Bible if you want to. But while we are going back to look on the book of Revelation, chapter 22, I want to share with you all a brief testimony about myself. When I grew up on the very island where I came from, I was a churchgoer because I was going to church with my mom and my dad. Then I was only basically, probably in those days, I don't know how old I was, maybe 2 or 3. My mother went to her rest. I don't know what it is like to lose a mother. And again, at the age of 7, what happened at the age of 7? Before I share with you what happened at the age of 7, it's like this. There are 5 of us in the family. The first 2 was 2 girls, sisters. Then a brother, then me, and a younger brother. Could it be that my mom died just a little time after she has given birth to my younger brother, or to our younger brother? I don't know. I haven't had enough time to look at the record. But then Dad was there to look after the 5 of us. I don't know the burden that he was carrying at the time. For me, it didn't seem anything there was a burden because we were living so happily. We go to church. And then, as I have said, when I turned 7, I saw something different within my dad. When I looked

around at that time. My two sisters were gone, left the island where they were born, where we were living, to the main island in the Cook Islands. That left me there, that my two sisters and my older brother, and that left me there with me and my younger brother and my dad. I saw something different in my dad. I knew straight away that my dad was sick. What can I do as a 7-year-old? Unless you've been to the Cook Islands, to the island where I come from. Over here, probably everyone will be just saying the best thing you could do is just call the doctors and doctors will come, or the ambulance and so on. There's no such a thing on this little island where I came from. Either you have to carry your dad on your shoulders, because we didn't have a motorbike, we didn't have a car, to the hospital if you have to. But somehow, to the best of my dad's ability, he tried his best to look after the two of us. That means me and my younger brother. I knew one thing straight away, that my dad was feeling weak. And then I said to myself, it's time for me to start looking after my dad. Never read a Bible before. But at church, they were sharing messages. Fast forward, my dad was taken into the hospital. When I was 9 years old. And I visited my dad in the hospital nearly every midnight when he was in the hospital. Just to say, Dad, I love you. Fast forward. As you can appreciate, I was not allowed to visit my father in the hospital at a time because of the sort of sickness that he had, what is called in those days tuberculosis. But because of my love for my dad, I will visit him midnight, 9, 10, right up to my 11th year. That's how long my dad was in the hospital. When I turned 11, my dad ended up going to sleep. And now my dad is resting. So what do I know? I was so glad that I have my dad at that time to teach me how to grow, how to plant, and how to fish. And today, fast forward, I was so glad for all the dads, for all the moms, that when I grew up, at the age of 29 and a half years old, In other words, he's 29 years and 6 months when God knocked at the door of my heart. Amen. Prior to that, Bible is nothing to me. I don't want to go any further than that. And then last week, I just want to finish that.

Let me finish off. And then when I turned 30, 6 months later, 29 and a half years old, the Lord knocked on the door of my heart through a dream. And 6 months later, I gave my heart to the Lord. And I just want to thank God for what He has done. Another word then is this: after many years I lived in this world, I didn't have. My father had gone to rest, my mother had gone to rest. But thank God, I'd never run out of spiritual fathers, spiritual mothers, spiritual wife, spiritual children that cared for me, that helped me along the way. But why did I point people to the book of Revelation, chapter 22? Why? The reason, dear radio listeners, is this. To the best of my ability, Jesus said in the book of Revelation, chapter 12, okay, because of the question that has been asked, how can I make it? And Jesus said in the book of Revelation chapter 22, and I love that verse, where He said, and behold, I come quickly, and my reward is to give, right? Another word, the reward for everyone is with Him, and He is going to bring it back to give every man according as his work shall be. Why will Jesus pay me? Why? Or another word is this, just looking at those few words that in chapter 22 of the book of Revelation, I have to go to work nearly every day to get a reward. Another word, to get paid today. If I don't work, will I get paid? If you don't work, will you get paid? Oh, yes, I know. You can say to me, yes, I'm an old, you know, you are on old, you know, on the old pension, you get paid. Yeah, you deserve it. And some people are sick, and you get paid. But some people, they are not sick. They are still young, they still, but they are doing any work, and they're crying for money to be paid. They're wanting to be paid for doing nothing. And then next, Jesus said, I am Alpha and Omega, the beginning and the end. The first and the last. When Jesus comes, do you know yourself that you will be going with Jesus? Do you know the reward that Jesus is going to give you and give me? And I just want to share with us just a little thought from the book of Revelation. Just something for us to learn, to have a look. I'm not saying that I've got everything, no. I'm only a learner. But I want to share with you
the joy that I have.

within me when I receive Jesus in my heart. There is a few words I just want to share from the book, and for you, for me to understand. And it goes like this. The language of the last two chapters of the book of Revelation is totally, okay, inadequate to describe fully what God's new world will be like. How can the human mind can comprehend the reality and the beauty of those things God has prepared for those who love Him? Yet the Apostle Paul, quotes from Isaiah chapter 64 and verse 4. He said, "Eye hath not seen, nor ear heard, neither have entered into the heart of man the things which God has prepared for them that love Him." What are the things that God prepared for you, for those who love them? What sort of reward that you and I will get when Jesus comes? Will you get paid? Will I get paid if I don't do what Jesus asked me to do? Will you get paid? Will I get paid when the boss that you are, well, supposed to be working for, when you do nothing? Will I get paid? And yet, as He turned around and He said to you and to me today, that He is what? The Omega, Alpha and Omega, the beginning and the end, the first and the last. So another word is, He's the boss. Who is the boss? As a song that we have heard before from the Vanuatuan singers, the message was this: I love you, Jesus. I love you. What about me and you? And here, we are told, I have not seen, nor ear heard, neither have entered into the heart of man the things which God hath prepared for them that love Him. So the future new world that we have every right to what? To expect based upon God's promises can be but dimly comprehended now. Eternity alone can reveal the wonderful reality of God's promises and the glorious destiny to which man may attain in that new world. In a minute, a couple of friends of mine, the last month of August, and they said to me, "We would like to come with you to the Cook Islands." I thought about it. I asked the question, "Have you been there before?" They said, "No." They heard all about it, but they wouldn't go and see it for themselves. And I turned around and I said, "Are you sure that you really want to go there?" You see, my dear friends that are listening to the radio, they turned around and they said to me, "We will go. We will pay our fares, not only theirs, ours,
and I look at them,

the goodness of these two friends of mine. Maybe one day I will show you the whole testimony. And when they arrived, and here I say to them, when we go, we are not only going to one island. We have to go to three islands. I would rather take them all to the 15 islands that are back in the Cook Islands so they can really experience the Cook Islands themselves. As we are learning about the new heavens that God or Jesus that are going to prepare a place for us. But when these two turned, well, got to the Cook Island, say three islands they went. And after our little trip, and I asked him, what do you think of the Cook Islands? Whoa, they're beautiful. Beautiful. I'm not here to promote the Cook Island. Until you goes there, if you've been just to one island, it's just like you and me here, learning there is a new heaven or a new home that God is preparing for us. But if you want to go to the Cook Island, the only way that you can know and learn about the Cook Island is this, to see all the islands, not only in one island. But these two has the privilege of seeing three islands. And their words were this. This should be a yearly trip for us to visit the Cook Islands. But I said, turn around and said, if you want to come, then again, we have to save up more money. So for you and for me to be able, let's just say, to go for a holiday in where Jesus is going to prepare a place for you and for me, we need to be paid. We need to do work. And what is that work? Jesus said to you and to me, go we into all the world and preach the gospel and share the good news of salvation to all the world. So if you are a radio listener, in brief, I want to thank you. My time is running out. And I want to say to you, tune in again next week, because this program, we will continue sharing to whole the world the gospel. Because Jesus said, go we in the world and preach the gospel. I am not a preacher. I am only learning. But I am here to share what God has given to me to share to whole the world. And next week, I would like for you, all those who are listening, tune in again, and we will know maybe a little bit more what we have spoken today. And remember, I'm going to tell you this. Jesus is almost on his way, coming back to receive everyone that loves him. Would you like to be with Jesus when he comes? I'm so sure you would.

we have been honored to be able to worship you in song over these past years. We have hopefully been reminded of who it is that we worship and whose word we are about to read. And we thank you once again for your wisdom and your graciousness, your kindness, and your love in not only giving us your word, but preserving it over these many millennia. And today, as we look into it, help us to look into it with the expectancy and joy that we should have, but also with the earnestness to know what it is you want us to know personally today. So in this quiet moment, I would urge each of us just to pause, and if you can be willing to do this, open your heart before God and ask him to show you what you need to see. Will we do that right now? And Father, we thank you for this opportunity, and I ask you to help me to speak accurately to the text of Scripture in a clear way. Pray all this in Christ's name. Amen. Now, often in our studies each week, I'll spend a bit of time reviewing over the past week to kind of catch us up. I'm not going to do that this morning because there is so much to talk about when it comes to parenting from God's word. That what I'm going to do is pick up from where we were last time, and just know that you can go to our website or our Facebook page and you can catch up on anything you missed from the past. What we were talking about kind of when we finished last time was the seriousness of disobedience. And I think we made that clear last time. We're not talking about spilling milk. We're talking about the choice to not do what someone was told to do. So we're going to jump right into it and come to the new part. We're in Ephesians chapter 6, and we're studying. Earlier I said three commands. The more I've studied this out, there's actually four commands in this verse, and we're going to be looking along at these commands. Before we do that, though, I want us to realize something. First of all, if you're not a parent or finished your parenting and you've switched your mind off, switch it back on. Okay, this is for all of us, right? Because you're going to notice, I want you to focus on this, how essential the practice, the all-encompassing practice of obedience is to all of this. We get that with children, but we need to understand that for all of our lives, right? So when a child chooses to obey or to disobey, the most important thing in that choice they made is that they are actually obeying or disobeying not just their parent, but God. And for those of you that are still parenting, I hope you're teaching your child that. So let's also be aware then that when it comes to obeying or disobeying, that relates to all of us. That's a daily activity in every one of our lives. And so a question for all of us to ask right now, since the children aren't even in here, how's that going with our obeying of God ourselves? Now, some would say that the Bible promotes an unloving and harsh form of parenting. Well, as we're going to see, we've already kind of been seeing that. As we're going to see today, that is not at all true. So look at Ephesians chapter 6, verse 4 in your Bibles. I'll also put it on the screen where we read, "Fathers, do not provoke your children to anger, but bring them up in the discipline and instruction."

of the Lord. So what I've realized as I've continued to study this is actually this part is a command also. It's a negative command. It's saying, do not do this. And I've inserted the word frustrate. I think that probably in our vocabulary today is maybe a better word than even provoke, although I think we get the word provoke. Don't frustrate our children. And the verse goes on to say to anger. And I also say this because I want us to understand, if we on some occasion find that in an interaction with our child they are angry, that doesn't necessarily mean we've done something wrong. It's a human reaction that comes when we don't get to do what we want to do, right? Even as adults, sometimes we still do that, don't we, right? So the thing we need to guard against is frustrating our children, because we can do that as parents, as adults, and that is not something that we should be doing. We've already talked about this, is the idea that, and this is brought out right here, that children should be allowed to have a voice. You know, this idea, look over here. I don't think that's appropriate, because sometimes as parents, we don't know everything. We might have missed something. There's a time when their voice needs to be quieted and they still just listen, but they need to have a voice that's brought out here. And here's a thing I think we often don't expect from them something that's above their ability. You know, like maybe they've not made the bed to our standard, the military standard. They might not be able to at their age, right? So there are numerous things like that we need to stop and think, you know, okay, am I frustrating them? And we're commanded here to not do that. This also proves what we've just talked about, once again, that God's form of discipline, God's form of raising children is not unkind. It's not harsh. Let's look at the second command. We've already looked at this, so we'll just look at it for a moment. It comes further in the verse. It says, bring our children up. Father, do not provoke your children to anger, but bring them up in the discipline and instruction of the Lord. We saw last time that the word used there, it's the Greek word etrepho. It's a very soft and endearing word. You see there, to nourish up, to maturity, to nurture with tender care. William Hendrickson says it this way. He says, in other words, the parents must nourish them, rear them tenderly, let them be fondly cherished. That's what God's saying to us. That's not harshness at all. There's time for seriousness, but that's not. So, you know, lovingly providing for our children's physical and spiritual needs. In fact, it's really interesting. This Greek word, ektrepho, is only used two times in the whole New Testament, right here. And if you go back a few verses there in chapter 5, that we talked about quite a bit when it comes to the husband and the relationship with his wife, how he should treat her. And you see the word, I'll just read the whole passage. In the same way, husbands should love their wives as their own bodies. We take care of ourselves, don't we? He who loves his wife loves himself, for no one ever yet hated his own flesh, and here's the word here, but nourishes and cherishes it just as Christ does the church. So just wanting to clarify, if you've been duped into that statement that the Bible promotes a harsh, unloving parenting style, that's simply not true. Now we're ready for the third command. This is new territory right now, so we'll dive into this. The third one is discipline our children. That would have the idea of firmness, rules, consistent consequences for disobedience. Now, if we're honest, we all probably have been influenced enough by our politically correct society today that word discipline, we kind of tend to back away from it. You know, we might even question, well, you know, Pastor Joel, is that the best term to use, discipline our children? Should we say something else? Well, you've noticed I use the very word that is in the verse itself as the word discipline. I checked a bunch of English translations, and absolutely overwhelming in the word discipline is the English word chosen. I could go on for quite a while explaining this word, but I'm not going to take too much time with it this morning. Here's the thing, though. I don't know what your goal is in parenting, but what I hope all of our goal is that we parent our children according to God's plan. I mean, he happens to be the inventor and the creator of us, including our children. So I think his plan would be best. So to do that, we've really got to understand
what this word discipline means here. So I am going to spend just a little bit of time, and if you want to know it more deeply, I think I've got lots of stuff you can read about it.

But here's the word itself. It's the Greek word paideia. Many of you will recognize that word because we talk about it when we do the foundation study, because it's the Greek word that has to do with training a child literally from the time of birth to adulthood. But I want you to notice some of the words used here in this word, this Greek word, what it means. I'll just highlight some there on the screen. To cause one to learn. I mean, that in itself indicates what? Someone is being required to do something. It's not to toss something out if they want to learn. This is to cause to learn, to chastise. To chastise or castigate with words to correct. By reproof and admonition, if we go down the list, to chastise with blows, to scourge, of a father punishing his son, of a judge ordering one to be scourged. The word itself, obviously, discipline is not too strong of a word here. Now, if you've been influenced much, we talked about this 2 weeks ago, about the current parenting philosophy, particularly the one that's known generically and specifically as gentle parenting, you've just seen a clash because the two would not agree on that. Okay, so what we got to do is find out, well, what's God telling us here? We note that, already said this, do not frustrate your children. We're to use tender care, we're to bring them up. This is all gentle, but God also commands us to discipline them. It's, with what you're seeing there, once again, I've got a lot of more material you can read to show what this word really indicates. Yeah, it's impossible to miss that the command here includes firmness, seriousness. Yes, sorry, you must do what you don't want to do. Consequences. At times, if we're parenting by God's standard, there's times we're not going to be our child's buddy. Okay, we all want to be, and I encourage us to have the closest relationship we possibly can with them. But there's times you're not going to be their buddy. Yes, our children are to be seen and heard. And yes, they're able to communicate to a point. And I think you know what I'm talking about. Sometimes this can go on and on and on. And the end of the matter simply is that the child just doesn't like what they're being told. It doesn't matter how you rephrase it. And we as parents have to be the one sometimes to say, sorry, this is what you're going to do. Here's some things I think that will help, particularly if you've been kind of immersed somewhat with, and I'm not saying that all modern childhood philosophies are wrong. Some of them are definitely non-biblical. Biblical pairing means that you and your child are not two equal human beings, not two peers hashing it out. If you read much of modern parenting, that's what it is. You sit down and you come to some kind of a thing you can agree on. That's great when it works. Sometimes it's not going to work. They may want to go out and play in the street even after you talk to them. I hope you're not going to let them. You see what I'm saying? And so there are the times you're not going to be popular with them, right? There are times that as a parent biblically, we will need to say, no, you will not do X, you will do Y. And that's the end of the discussion. Or there will be consequences, right? I mean, just a little bit of logic thrown in here. When a child leaves home and they go out into the world and they decide to disobey the rules, are there consequences? Oh, yeah. Oh, yeah. I mean, they decide, well, I don't like driving 100 kilometers an hour. I want to drive 150 kilometers an hour. Are there consequences for that? There are. And I'll talk about this more later on, but we're better to learn that than in a loving home, amen. Right? Because when they get out, it's not going to, they'll get fired, right? They will get fired. If they handle, if some children, and that's why they do, they think they can handle the boss the way they handle their children and their school teachers, but their boss will fire them. And on it goes. So this is biblical parenting is kindness for them, for their future. And I think we see that. So look again at verse 4. This is really important to notice here. If you look at the wording here, and I've accented the word here. So it says, fathers, do not provoke your children to anger, but bring them up in the discipline and instruction of the Lord. You see, the two are put together. Yes, is there much time for that closeness, that tender care, is that, and that must be a part of it. But

two are meshed together, there is also the discipline and instruction of the Lord. They're put together. And so as parents, if we leave either one of those out, let's say, you know, by your nature, you're a disciplinarian and the loving part doesn't really happen much, but the discipline, that's wrong. They both need to take place. And as parents, if we're not doing that, we need to make sure we're doing both of those. We need to remind ourselves of that. So while many popular philosophies today are not correct, I want us to see this right now. I'm going to remind us of something we looked at last time, because many of the modern philosophies see children, you see it here on the screen once again that we had before, it assumes children are inherently good and that bad behavior only comes from unmet needs. That's not what the Bible teaches. The Bible teaches that we're born sinners, right? I mean, can we not all agree about this? They're adorable, right? Little babies adorable, but they are the most selfish human being on earth. They want what they want, and they want it now, and they're going to scream their lungs out until they get it, right? And that carries on. That carries on. And you know what? And you probably know a few. There are adults out there that are still screaming for their way. And don't you love to be around them, right? Because their parents, maybe their parents tried. You know, maybe their parents tried, but it didn't happen in the home. Didn't happen in the home. So I'm trying to make this as biblical as I can. As I said in the beginning of this study, I'm not going to be able to flesh all this out for you. Every child is different, and I can't tell you exactly what your strategy is going to be for your child. So what we're looking at is specifically what the Bible says, and then you build into that. I'm going to share with you right now, many of you are familiar with Chip Ingram. He is, in my opinion, one of the greatest Bible teachers out there today, just such practical biblical knowledge. There was a study that some of you may have been at. We did on a couple's night out a few years ago called Effective Parenting in a Defective World. And I'm gonna take a bit from that, and then just a moment we're gonna play a clip from that. But here's two things that he shared. One is, and these are in your notes, our child's two primary needs are for significance and security. I think we can all get that. And because of that, they're always asking two questions. Do you love me? Where are the boundaries? Right? Now, the do you love me is intuitive. Of course they ask that. The where are the boundaries, we'd say, no, they don't know they do. That's where I think we need to understand that as parents. And they don't even get that, okay? But they are crying out for those boundaries. So the do you love me part, think about it. In Genesis chapter 1, you know, God, he says he made us in his image. That's a loving thing to do. He made us in his image. He made us for relationship. And here's Chip Ingram said the following. He said, God saying this, I created all of this for you. I'm going to walk in the garden with you. You matter. Your love accepted. That's what the God of this universe says to us. And that's what we as parents say to our children. Now, what about the other one? What are the boundaries? Who's in charge? Where are the boundaries? Well, here's another quote from Chip Ingram. I think that's my next slide. Yes. Those boundaries, when you're consistent with them, in other words, no, you can't have your selfish way, produce security and safety and self-esteem. You know, and if you struggle with that, I'm going to end today with a true study that was made that's quite interesting. But if you look, I'll go back one slide. If you look, you know, what's the passage? Here's the security. Don't eat of the tree of the knowledge of good and evil. God gave them their boundaries for security. They knew all they needed to know. I can touch everything except this tree. That's off limits. That was where their security came. So here's the second thing that Chip Ingram had to talk about to us, and where are we here? Our child's primary responsibility is to learn obedience. That's their primary responsibility. What does that mean? You know what that means? That means that a parent's top priority is to teach them obedience, first to us and then to God. That's our first responsibility for their own goodness, for their own sake. So it's, you know, if instead our primary goal for our child, and this is not a, not a mean thing, it's not a biblical thing. If our primary goal is that they are happy, okay,
Even

0: Notice that it doesn't seem at all in the New Testament that God is concerned about us being happy. Right? I mean, Jesus made that clear, didn't he? He said, if you follow me, it's going to be tough as nails. Okay. What we always have to do is make the distinction in our understanding between happiness and joy. Happiness is circumstantially based, always. Jesus was not happy when they put those nails in him. He was not happy, but there was a joy in what he said because he was looking forward to what it would accomplish. And we can have joy all the time. So if our goal is to make our children happy, or that they're happy with us, or that they even be successful, I mean successful in the world scenario, have the greatest job, whatever that is, then we're going to fail because our top priority is that they learn to obey. Here's a definition that Chip Ingram gives for obedience. Obedience is teaching your child to come under the hearing of your voice. And I capitalize the word under because that's significant. It's not just to hear our voice, okay? It's to come under the hearing of our voice. You know, I love one of the Kiwi expressions that Beverly and I've learned. It says that my kid has painted on ears, right? And what that's saying is my child heard what I said, but they didn't come under the hearing of what I said, right? They heard it, but they have not come under its authority. The word there, the Greek word is phenomenal. It's a Greek word, hupoukeo. And what it means is to come under, that's the first, it's a compound word, and to listen, to hear, to come under the hearing. So it's a great word there to understand this. Look again at Ephesians 6, 1 to 3. So the idea is not just to hear our voice, but to come under the hearing of our voice. So go back to the first three verses. So this is the instruction to the children. It says, children, command, obey your parents in the Lord, for this is right. This is the right thing to do. Honor your father and mother. This is the first commandment with the promise. We talked about that. What is the promise? That it may go well with you and that you may live long in the land. So we would say, why do we need to teach our children to obey? That's the big question, and that's the question you're going to answer a lot as a parent, so that it may go well with them. This is talking to the child here. This isn't talking to us as parents, not till verse 4. It's saying to the child and for the parents to know, teaching them to obey so that their life can go well for them. That doesn't mean they're going to be wealthy. And as we said, this is a promise. This is a premise. But it's, you know, there are children who have died at an early age who were obedient children. But in general, we can think about this in general. When a child does not learn to obey under us, life does not go well for them. Or they might become a multimillionaire, but they're a jerk, right? Or they're totally insecure inside. How many millionaires commit suicide, right? How many Hollywood stars commit? There's that insecurity and that emptiness inside is so hidden. See, we want our children to learn where that fulfillment comes from. And that's one of our responsibilities. All right, now I'm going to play a video clip.
1: See, what God really wants your children, here's obedience. When you speak, not yell, not scream, when you speak and you tell your child, do this or don't do that, they come under the hearing of your voice and they obey you, not simply doing right, but submitting to you out of a good attitude, from the heart, out of relationship. The first time you tell them something. Now, what I want to tell you is most of us parents don't take that very seriously. At least I didn't as an early parent. But I had an experience that changed my view of obedience. To me, it was like, you know, tell your kids to do this, but down deep, you don't really expect them to do it a lot of the time. And then just sort of learn to live with it. Teresa and I were taking a walk with our family when they were small. My oldest sons were very small, about 5 years old. We're doing a little, you know, walking on the sidewalks, and there's a driveway here and a driveway here, and my one son was adventuresome, so he would, you know, run ahead and hi-hi, run ahead, and, you know, that was okay. But as we were coming, there were hedges, and the hedges came like this, and when you're 5 years old, you're only this tall, and the hedge was this high. And I would tell to my son, stop, stop, and he would look at me and wave and just keep running. Has anyone had any of your kids do that? ever, right?

0: Okay, now here's the scary part. Because I think it's kind of cute. He's running pretty fast. And as an old ex-jock, hey, way to go, son, you know? But it's not funny at all, because now I see a truck coming out of the driveway going about 30 miles an hour and picking up speed. Guess what? There's hedges. He can't see my little boy. And so I say, and I'm just, you know, you see this coming? This is a direct collision. And he laughs at me, and he runs across, and that car goes by. And you know what I learned? I learned that I did not take teaching my son obedience. He was not under the hearing of my voice, and my lack of diligence almost cost him his life. Parents, listen really carefully. If your son or daughter, and by the way, the earlier the better, if they do not learn to come under the hearing of your voice, and you are a parent that they can see, how do you expect them to hear the voice of their Heavenly Father who they cannot see? Because they're going to be 14 years old, and they're going to hear God's voice say, don't get in that car and go with those kids and do that. You know that's wrong. And someone is going to say to them, you know something, you ought to come to this party, and you know what, it doesn't hurt, you ought to try this at least once. And they're going to hear God's voice. And they're either going to learn because of their practice with you to know the safest, best, most significant and fulfilling place to ever be is under the voice of obeying your mother or father. And if they don't learn it from you, the likelihood of them learning it from their Heavenly Father is very slim. So their number one job. And it's hard. I mean, this is really hard. And we all struggle here, okay? I remember when I was trying to learn this, and it took such effort. You know, when you go to maybe some friend's house and you're all hanging out together, and you know, the kids, especially when they're as smaller, you know, like they just, like, they're ripping through the house and every toy in the house is out and things are a complete mess. And this is how most of us do it. You're with this other maybe couple and you say, hey, we really need to go. And that means we're going to stop in the kitchen and talk for a little bit more. And then after talking, then we're going to get near the door and talk a little bit more. But you tell the kids, right? This I've seen this so many times. But now this is self-confession. Okay, guys, clean up those toys. Got to get to go right now. And I mean, you watch these two, like, five-year-olds. They don't even budge. I mean, they don't even budge because our kids are way better students of us than we are of them. And so then you move from the kitchen, you get near the door, and you really do need to go, hey, guys, didn't I just tell you? Come on now, let's go. Pick that stuff up. These two five-year-olds are, you know, Legos are still putting together, you know. It's like, you know, if we could read their mind, it's like, this means absolutely nothing. In a couple minutes, we might have to go. And then they hear this from one of us. Hey, how can I tell you pick up those toys right now? Get those toys up. You know, I can't, you know, I'm embarrassed with these people right now. And the kid calmly looks at his friend and goes, I think we're going to go. You know a different picture? And it takes such time and such diligence. But see, that child has learned when you scream, when you're upset, when you act like that, there's probably consequences, so they need to respond. The other option is you walk over to those kids that are 3, 4, 5, 6, 7, depending on their personality and how off the charts they are. And you get their little face and you look into their eyes. Bobby, we're going to leave in 2 minutes. You can play for one more minute and then you pick up your toys. Bobby, do you understand? Okay, we're going to be right there. And I'm going to tell you in 1 minute to pick up the toys. Got it? Yeah. You walk over here. Hey, we really need to go. Okay, Bobby. It's time. Pick them up right now. And especially if you're father, you use your father voice.
1: The deep voice.
0: The deep voice that says to them, this is not a warning. This is not an option. I mean it right now. You're calm. You're clothed. You're in your right mind. And if he doesn't move, consequences happen rapidly. And you know what that little boy and that little girl learns? They learn that when you say, going to the grocery store, no, we can't have that today. They don't act like, you know, they're on drugs. Ah! Have you seen this in the grocery store, right? Or you know, like Target, I gotta have these toys. You know, they're throwing them in the basket and parents are going, I'm so embarrassed. I guess I'll just buy it. Teach your kids

0: to obey your voice calmly, with consequences, with rewards, with love, and with tenderness. It's a hard job. It takes a lot of time. Most five-year-olds are running the world. Why McDonald's markets to them?
1: Okay, very well said. Hopefully that was helpful. And, you know, obviously, if we're going to expect our children to obey, as was described there, there have got to be consequences. And there have got to be adequate consequences for when they choose to not obey. What are those consequences? Well, that's something else you're going to have to work out. You know, there's time out. There's taking privileges away. There's doing extra chores. There's spanking. Did he say spanking? He said spanking, yep. Well, and then the mind goes, well, I guess we can only do what the government allows us to do. Have you ever actually studied that out? I encourage you to if you've not done it this week. I'm going to talk about it next week. I think you might be shocked when you do the research and you realize actually what our government allows and don't allow. It's quite an interesting study. Well, what's our takeaway for today? Well, this reminder, whether we're a child or a parent or a grandparent or don't have any children or whatever it is, we're all asking those questions. Does somebody love me? Am I loved? Does anybody love me? Does God love me? We're asking that question. It's amazing for how we can be a Christian for decades and still struggle with that. Does God really love me? Right? And that's so foundational. You know, there's the, I'm trying to remember the guy's name, but anyway, who said basically this is an exact quote, but if you want to really know who someone is, what they think about when they think about God will tell you. It's that idea. When we think God, what do we think? What do we think? We got to sort that out for ourselves so we can help our children. And where are the boundaries, right? So for our significance, for our security, significance, there is a God who loves us. There is a God who loves us, and he's in fact crazy about us. Not because we deserve it, but not only wouldn't we deserve it, because we wouldn't be loved at all if it had to come to that. And what about our security, our boundaries? We have them. God's word gives those to us. How is our obedience? For parents, I'm going to share this account that I was telling you about. It's quite interesting. There was a team of a landscape architect who studied the effect of providing a fence around a preschool playground. On playgrounds without fences, they noticed that children tended to gather close to the school building and their teacher, and they didn't stray away. But on fenced-in playgrounds, they enjoyed the entire area. The researchers concluded that boundaries can create a greater sense of freedom. This seems counterintuitive to so many of us who think boundaries restrict enjoyment. That is shouted to us from our secular world today, loud and clear, to our children all the way up through to us. That's exactly what boundaries take away freedom. Actually, they provide freedom. God knows all about that, doesn't he? And this verse you see on the screen is helpful, I think, for all of us. I mean, how's that coming with you and I and our obedience to God? James 4:17, remember it is sin to know what you ought to do and then not do it. How does our life, our choices line up with that? Let's close in prayer. Father, as we finish our time in your word today, we thank you for how clearly you speak to us. We thank you for the guidelines that you give us. We thank you that when we read your word, we never have to go check the resource. We never have to see if it's been professionally endorsed. We know that it is truth because it is from you, our creator, our designer. I don't know how God may have spoken to you today. I know how I've been challenged. In this quiet moment, I would urge us to not wait till we get home. I would urge us to make a decision even right now. Would you do that? Are there areas in our lives that we know that we're not obeying God? Maybe something we need to stop doing. Maybe something we need to start doing. Father, as we close our time today, stir our hearts. Help us to go out closer to you than how we came in. Help us to go out with our light shining more brightly. Help us to go out with joy, knowing that we have an eternal relationship with you.

0: 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Amen.
1: This program was produced by and first broadcast.

You may have no faith in God, but you can have faith in your relationship, in your husband or your wife. You may have faith in your car. You may have faith in yourself, and so on. And when it comes to spirituality and religion, we do have faith in something or someone above ourselves. Some might refer to this as a higher power. Others seem to name it or identify it with any clarity as they point upward and declare they believe that, well, there is something up there. But all this can sound a bit vague and not have much depth. But when we are actually bold enough to give the name God to this higher power, our faith becomes more focused. Then, when we acknowledge that this is the same God from the Bible, not only are we focused in our faith, but we have a powerful source or tool at our disposal to strengthen our faith. You know, you cannot generate faith in God by yourself. You cannot earn it. You cannot buy it or get it by some other means. Faith in the Lord God comes from the Lord God. Faith from God is a living thing which can continue to grow. It is planted like a mustard seed, which is a very small seed indeed. In the Bible, in Hebrews chapter 11, faith is defined as being sure of what we hope for and certain of what we do not see. We cannot see God with our eyes, but we can see Him through His creation. We can see Him and know Him in His Word, the Bible. And we can also see His power, the Lord's power, in the lives of those who believe in Him. However, you know, Satan doesn't want you to believe in God. He doesn't want your faith in God to exist, let alone to grow. He doesn't want you to read God's Word, the Bible. He wants to direct your faith anywhere except to the Lord God. And He will do anything to keep your attention away from God's Word. The devil, Satan, he wants you to believe religion is a weakness. He wants you to believe that having faith displays weakness. But listeners, let me assure you, it is a lie. It is the devil's lie. For even the devil acknowledges God and obeys Him. But Satan convinces you by way of pride that you can exist without God, that you are independent of God. He convinces you that your knowledge and ability have upheld you and guided you. Yet, you know, the truth is that it is the Lord God who continues to show mercy to you, and which we have in the Lord Jesus Christ and all His work. It is the Lord who upholds you and guides you. It is the Lord who upholds you and gives you the air that you breathe. You know, even though we might choose not to acknowledge Him. So the evil one, that is the devil, wants you to belong to his kingdom, the kingdom of darkness and rebellion and sin, separated from the Lord God. The devil exists in opposition to God. The devil exists in the world of man. But, you know, we do not see him visibly, but we can certainly see the effects of his handiwork in the lives of man and in our society around us. I think it's amazing that even in Satan's hatred for the Lord God, he cannot resist the will of God. He actually obeys the Lord God even though he doesn't want to. In the Gospel of Mark, chapter 5, we read there this account of where the demons acknowledged Jesus as the Son of God. Why would they do that if it wasn't truth? They gained nothing from acknowledging Jesus for who he was. We read that Jesus and his disciples were going across a lake, and reaching the other side, Jesus got out of the boat, and a man with an evil spirit came from the tombs to meet him. This man could not be bound, not even with chains, for he had often torn the chains apart and broken the irons on his feet. No one was strong enough to subdue him. As we read, when he saw Jesus from a

resistance, he ran and fell on his knees in front of him. He shouted at the top of his voice, "What do you want with me, Jesus, Son of the Most High God? Swear to God that you won't torture me." Then Jesus had said to him, "Come out of this man, you evil spirit." Jesus asked him, "What is your name?" He said, "My name is Legion, for we are many." And he begged Jesus again and again not to send them out of the area. Now a large herd of pigs were feeding on the nearby hillside. And the demons begged Jesus, "Look, send us among the pigs. Allow us to go into them." Jesus gave them permission, and the evil spirits came out and went into the pigs. And the herd, we read, there was about 2,000 in number, rushed down the steep bank into the lake and were drowned. Again, in Mark chapter 1, we read of another occasion where Jesus was teaching in the synagogue, and the people were amazed at his teaching because he taught them as one who had authority, not as the teachers of the law. Just then in the synagogue, a man appeared who was possessed by an evil spirit, and he cried out, "What do you want with us, Jesus of Nazareth? Have you come to destroy us? I know who you are. You are the Holy One of God." And Jesus called out sternly, "Silence, and come out of him." The evil spirit shook the man violently and came out of him with a shriek. The people were all so amazed that they asked each other, "What is this? Is this a new teaching? And with authority, he even gives orders to the evil spirits and they obey him." Now the devil does not want you to poke your nose in the Bible, because then your eyes may be opened to the truth. And he, Satan, will be exposed for what he is, a deceiver. Where is your only hope found? Is it found in Jesus Christ alone?

In the Bible, there are many great examples of men of faith. You can find some of these listed in Hebrews chapter 11. Faith in God does not grow quickly or easily. It doesn't come cheap or easy. Some of you may know Christians who have great faith. Others may have read biographies of Christian missionaries who had great faith. Was this great faith just given to them? Did they buy it? No. In all cases I know of, faith grew great slowly, often painfully, through trials and testing, by falling but getting up again, by hope, trust, and perseverance. Faith grew by self-denial and following the Lord Jesus Christ. All who have a deep faith in the Lord are great prayer warriors. Faith and prayer go hand in hand, and as your faith grows, your time in prayer with the Lord will grow. Your thoughts turn more and more to Him each day. It brings you peace, comfort, and a quiet confidence, even when troubles and trials come your way. You know, Jesus Christ remains the same, yesterday and today and tomorrow. But we fail, but Christ remains steady as a rock. Let me ask you about Daniel. Well, his story you can find in the Old Testament. Do you think it showed weakness that Daniel, rather than disobey God, was thrown into the lion's den? If you're not familiar with Daniel, you can read this account in the book of Daniel, chapter 6. Wouldn't it have been easier for Daniel just to disobey God? You may think, what a foolish man. He chose to be thrown into a lion's den rather than disobey God. So what happened? Well, in Daniel chapter 6, we read that King Darius went to the lion's den the next morning to check on Daniel, asking him, "Has your God, whom you serve continually, been able to rescue you from the lions?" And Daniel called out and answered, "O king, live forever. My God has sent an angel, and he shut the mouths of the lions. They have not hurt me because I was found innocent in his sight." Now this made such an impression on King Darius, who did not acknowledge the Lord, that he wrote to all the peoples, nations and men of every language throughout the land, that in every part of my kingdom, he wrote, people must fear the living God, and he endures forever. His kingdom will not be destroyed. His dominion will never end. He rescues and he saves. He performs signs and wonders in the heavens and on the earth. He has rescued Daniel from the power of the lions. Now, Daniel could choose the lion's den because he had great faith and trust in the Lord. It was certainly not a weakness, but on the contrary, it showed strength and courage. I have to ask myself, how is my faith compared to Daniel? How is your faith? Are you curious about God?

like to encourage you to attend a Bible-believing, Bible-preaching church community in your area. I'd like to encourage you to read your Bible. It is so tragic that many people own a Bible and yet never read it. It is a powerful testimony to the authority of Jesus' word that even demons obey him. Demons do not dare to question God's word, let alone contemplate disobeying him. Yet as we look around at our world, our society, what kind of attitude and actions do we display before the Lord God? The demons trembled before the Lord. They knew him. Yet we question God. We barely know God. We barely know about God, and we think we know better than the Bible, his word. You just have to listen to the news or read the papers to get some idea of what happens when we think we can do our own thing and go our own way and ignore the Lord God. Sure, technology is advancing almost daily, but what about our hearts? What about your heart? Where is it focused? Where is your treasure? What is your treasure? Dwelling on things that will pass away or on the things which have eternal value. Let us take a moment in prayer. O Lord of heaven and earth, almighty Creator, we come before you in humility with thanksgiving. We give you thanks for your unfailing love and mercy and for your great and awesome deeds among men. If we are in deepest gloom and darkness, if we are in prison, if we are lonely, if we are in distress, if we have rebelled against your word, O Lord, if we have been despised, if we have despised your ways, Lord, we ask that you will forgive the ways of men and forgive our rebellion. Lord, we pray that you will be with leaders, be with our government, give them wisdom that they may have the people in their hearts and mind and rule with integrity. Lord, we cry out to the Lord God for forgiveness, for he is full of grace and mercy, faithful and just. He will forgive us our sins and cleanse us from all unrighteousness. Awaken our hearts, O Lord, with your Holy Spirit. Guide us to read your word so that our faith may be stirred to grow. Guide us to apply your teaching to our lives that we may bring glory to you. Lord, we bring the world before you. We pray, Lord, that you will bring peace to the Ukraine. We pray, Lord, that you will bring peace to the Israel and the environment. Lord, we ask that all men may exalt your name, for you are an awesome God. To you belong all praise and honor and glory forever and ever, in the great name of Jesus Christ, our Savior. Amen. Well, I'd like to thank you for tuning in today. We hope and pray that this message has encouraged you as you face difficulties and trials and look to Jesus Christ as the only hope. The Lord willing, we will be back in 2 weeks at this time, and this message will be repeated next Sunday at 1 p.m. here on Radio Hawke's Bay, 1431 a.m. and 104.7 FM. If you would like to comment, please give us a call. Our number is 876062, 0687 600 62. Now, if you have heard the life-giving message of Jesus Christ and God and his amazing love, what are you going to do with this precious gift that you've heard? Carry on as if you did not hear it, ignore God, place your head in the sand, or are you going to turn to the only comfort, the only salvation, the only answer that is in the Lord Jesus Christ? Do you believe? Do you believe in God the Father? Do you believe in God the Son and his Holy Spirit? Well, today, when you have heard the voice of the Lord God Almighty, don't harden your heart. Instead, praise God, from whom all blessings come.

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0: temperature will drop to a cool 8 overnight. Fine tomorrow with some easterly winds with a high of 22. And looking ahead to Tuesday, fine with some light winds that will turn northerly with an expected high of 27 degrees.
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3: Hello, welcome to Pastor Mr. John. How are you, Sally?
4: I'm good, Phil. How are you?
3: I'm well, thank you.
4: That's what we like to
3: hear.
4: Very
3: good. And we have a guest in the studio.
4: We so do. Actually, welcome, Robbie.
5: Thank you.
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4: Great, and it's lovely to see you back in the studio, or here with us in the studio. I know you've been here before. And for those of you who are listening in and tuning in, do we just want to open in prayer, Phil?
3: Yes, let's do that. Yeah. Do you want to do that?
4: I can totally do that. I love it. So, Father God, just bless this time. Whatever people are doing, wherever they are, Lord, just bless this time and be with them. As you're with us today, I love it when you're in the studio with us. I love it when I can just feel the fire. I can feel the love. I can feel the encouragement. It's so good. And today, I'm excited, Lord, to just introduce people to Robbie. He is an absolute sweetheart that I met quite a while ago, not long after I moved to Hawke's Bay. Robbie is one of the Project K students way back, so you're part of the alumni. You graduated from that, Robbie, and you're here to

0: share a story today. So I just pray that each person listening today, now, or listening on the replay will be blessed by what we have to share today. And Holy Spirit, you're in charge, so have your way. In Jesus' name. Mm. Amen.
1: Amen.
0: Awesome. So yeah, for those who are listening today, this lovely young man was, when I first moved to Hawke's Bay, I had the honor of coordinating the Project K program here in Hawke's Bay. And Robbie was one of the Havelock High students there. And I got the honor of catching up with him. And I think, you know, your mentor was Paul Dippy, who's an amazing, amazing gentleman. And I feel like he introduced you out to the sanctuary, out to Cape Sanctuary.
2: He did.
0: You did quite a lot of work out there. Yeah. Is that where kind of volunteering got birthed for you, do you think?
2: I would imagine it would have, yeah.
0: Yeah, because you guys had a great time. And for those of you who don't know what Project K is, at that time it was a 30-month program for young people who, year 12s actually, who 11, 12?
2: No, 11s. From year 10 onwards.
0: Oh, that's right. See, it's been a long time. Thanks, Robbie. And so, for those who maybe don't quite know what they're going to do or where they're going to be or could go down an unhelpful path, and we used to do a cohort of 12 people every school in that year, and you'd have a three-week wilderness, so you'd go out with no mobile phones, no connection with home.
2: We didn't have phones back then, really.
0: Yeah,
2: anyway.
0: Well, that's true. God, how quickly has that changed?
2: Yeah.
0: Holy smokes. Yeah. Yeah, I do remember the girls, though, were like, what do you mean we've got no plugs for the hair curlers or the, you know, the straighteners or whatever? It's quite cool.
2: I think the girls were struggling the most out of everybody.
0: Yeah, because it was hard work, no makeup, none of that stuff. And then you had the community part, which I think you really enjoyed, which was going out into the community. And then we had the mentoring, obviously, when Paul was your mentor at that time.
2: Indeed.
0: And then we sort of touched base, not touched base, seen each other, not seen each other. And here we are. How many years on, Robbie? Is that 17 years? Is that the math?
2: Maybe longer.
0: Oh, my goodness. Catching up. So, and part of the reason I invited Robbie in was because he may not do a paid job for, just for reasons of how things work. But I have a feeling you're involved in quite a lot of volunteer stuff. Is that right?
2: That's correct.
0: So, Robbie, tell us a little bit about you. Tell us about what you love and what you've got involved with.
2: Well, I just love giving back time to the community and helping others throughout charity organisations or community initiatives.
0: Yeah. You've always been gold. You've always shown up, in my space where, I've said, I'm doing it like you asked. Oh, you're doing your book launch in Napier because that's local for you so you can get there. And I said, oh, no, sorry, it's going to be in Hastings. But tell me what really sparks you? What drives you? For example, you talk about charities because how many charities are you involved with currently?
2: Probably around 30 plus.
0: Wow. Okay. And then what sparks you in there? What is it that motivates you to go? Because you could do anything.
2: Yes.
0: So what motivates you to go and be part of these charities or to help?
2: I just love giving my time for others and giving back to those who can't do it themselves.
0: Yeah. And what sort of things do you end up doing, Robbie?
2: I do social media work. I do photography work. I do coordination work. I manage volunteers. I do the events that they put on.
0: Nice. And so that's part of your, because you have an incredible, I've seen your Instagram page with
2: my photography work.
0: Yeah. You've got a real art, like you do a lot of aeronautical stuff.
2: Yes.
0: But you also have this balance of nature as well. And some beautiful, and you actually, Phil, Robbie does some great chefing.
2: Yes.
0: Like, every now and again, I see these posts and they're like, you've cooked some, I would like to say, random vegetable or plant or fruit that most people wouldn't even look at.
2: Like forage food.
0: Yeah, you do. Yeah. And he makes the most amazing things. Mm. Yeah. Tell us a little bit about forage food, because I find that absolutely
2: foraging
0: fascinating.
2: Foraging for food is just fun. Just living off the land and trying different food that most people would not suspect

0: is edible.
1: Yeah.
2: That is so good. What's your favourite recipe you've done so far, or what are some of the favourite findings that you've had? Here we go, Hawke's Bay, you're about to find some amazing food sources.
0: Probably some magnolia ice cream or magnolia soda or even prickly pear ice cream as well and things, because they're very abundant, especially prickly pears. There's a big cluster of them down in Bayview along the waterfront in Bayview down by the motor camp down there. So they're free for anyone to collect. So just be careful with the swines because they're very prickly.
2: That is so funny. See?
0: Yeah.
2: There we go. So anybody wanting to try or, you know, see what a prickly pear is all about, take your gloves by the sounds of things. Because they are seriously prickly. But, yeah, down at Bayview Waterfront near the motor camp. I love that.
1: Yeah, well, how do you come up with recipes, Robbie?
0: My brain just tells me that.
1: Your brain. Right.
2: No way. So you don't even Google them. You actually, like, create those recipes.
0: Yeah.
1: Mm.
2: Holy smokes, you are like a hidden gem.
0: I just love trying new things, so I've always liked cooking and trying different cuisines, so why not experiment?
2: I love it.
1: That's fascinating, isn't it? And especially when you're using things that, you know, would otherwise go to waste.
0: Yeah.
1: Right?
0: That's like Nourish for Nil.
1: So yeah, I love their ethos.
0: Yeah.
1: So,
2: do you do much with Nourish for Nil?
0: I don't, but I know of... We try and do, I'd work a bit for Orange Sky, and we do have shifts at the Kimberley Community Centre.
2: Great.
0: Where they do Nourish for Nil, where people of the community can get food to combat food waste, which is awesome.
2: Yeah.
0: And we do have one at Napier Church by Clive Square, where they use the food that Nourish for Nil cannot use anymore sometimes.
1: Right.
0: And uses it for a community meal for those in need.
1: Oh, great. That's awesome.
2: Oh, my God.
1: Hey, is there a community of people out there doing foraging? Is there, you know,
0: probably,
1: There
0: is a Facebook group that I'm part of that is part of foraging, and one of my other friends from Whangarei set up a group chat with her good friend and set it foraging group.
1: All right.
0: And I've shared a few recipes with them as well.
1: Yeah. And different places you can go to get certain, you know.
0: There's a few apps that you can use, but they're not the best.
1: Yeah.
2: Okay.
1: Yeah.
2: That's awesome. Mm. And so people post on this, hey, look, I found this, or whatever it might be.
0: But you're not allowed to post on some of the groups, you're not allowed to post if they're edible or not, which makes it very difficult.
2: That's very odd.
0: Yeah.
2: Because actually, who would want to go and find something you can't eat? That would be a bit of a worry, especially if it's not helpful for medical or crafts or things. Okay.
1: Oh, yeah.
2: Oh, cool.
1: Yeah, but you have to, you know, you have to do a bit of research, don't you?
0: Yeah.
1: Because there's certain things out there you can come across and they actually are poisonous or, or toxic at least.
2: Yeah.
1: You have to have
0: your own research as well.
1: Yeah,
0: as
1: absolutely.
0: Learn from others.
1: I suppose identification as well, because certain things, you know, especially I'm thinking of mushrooms and that.
0: Yeah, a lot of them look the same.
1: Yeah.
0: Because there's field mushrooms that look very similar to a different mushroom that is completely poisonous.
1: Yeah.
2: Yeah, unhelpful.
1: So you have to be careful, no doubt. Mm.
2: Gosh, I love that. You see, this is a whole community I didn't even know existed. And I love the idea of foraging. And Robbie, you won't know because we haven't really caught up. But I am now working at Lindisfarne College part time. And part of my role there is to take the boys to Nourished for Nil twice a week. And so we go out and we sort some of the stuff at Queen Street. So quite often we're sorting, you know, onions and apples and rice and pasta and whatever just needs to be taken from big apple bins into something that's manageable or able to be, you know, given chips is another one that we end up doing.
0: I dehydrate a lot of my fresh fruit that I get just so I can have it throughout the year, which is quite cool.
2: Nice. Nice. It's good. So I love this, you know, God provides us with all this food, whether it's, you know, and the beauty of you foraging or Nourish for Nil, you know, collecting and passing on so that things don't get wasted.
0: No.
2: You know, like there's more than enough food for all of us. We just

0: don't often, sometimes we don't get it in the traditional way of just walking into the supermarket, or actually that's not traditional anymore, is it? Like the norm now, 0800, the, you know, online version, and have it delivered.
1: It's so much easier for people to order online than go into a shop.
2: Go into a shop, yeah.
0: Yeah, but
2: especially people with mobility issues, which is so good, isn't it?
0: Well, it is and it isn't.
2: Well,
0: because then if you're stuck at home with no contact, or like...
2: True, you can get isolated.
0: Yeah, you can. Like, it's good for...
1: I know with St. John you can get rides to the supermarket for a small donation if you need to as well, which is awesome.
0: Yeah, see? This guy knows all these things.
2: Yeah, which is good, isn't it?
1: Yeah.
2: It's very good.
1: Like, I think it's only like a gold coin if you wanted to, which is awesome.
2: Yeah.
0: And I think it's important. I think it's so important for people, you know, if you are, I don't know. And actually, you know what, listeners? Tell us. Tell us what's important, you know, if you struggle to get out and about, what makes a difference, you know? Because I, from... selfishly for me, I'm such a people person that if I was stuck in the house, and if it took me all day to do my supermarket shop, I'd rather do that than online and actually see people, you know. It's
1: that's why I like going to the supermarket,
0: just seeing people and catching up and being part of the community. So Robbie, tell us a little bit about some of the charities that you get involved in. You've obviously said that you do like the social media and some of their photography for them, and you coordinate some events. What are your favorites and why?
1: I would say my Orange Sky work that I do a lot of, which is a free laundry service for those in need. And we've only just recently started launching a shower service on Saturdays in Napier. So that will be good for people who need them. I will also do work for Breast Cancer Foundation. And that's one of my other favourite charities to be supportive, because I know a few people who've been diagnosed with breast cancer, and they wouldn't be alive if it wasn't for them.
0: Yeah, for the funding that goes in and the medical work that
1: and
0: gets
1: the support
0: done.
1: Of the community.
0: Yeah, interesting.
2: So Robbie, how do you because with 30 with 30 charities that you're involved in, 30 plus I think you said, how do you manage your time in each one of those? Because I mean, are the workloads different for each one, or you know, how
1: does... I just somehow do it.
2: You just somehow do it, right. So
0: and I guess
2: there are enough hours. There are enough hours in the day.
1: I don't have no idea.
2: There isn't.
1: I have no idea how I do it.
2: You have time for foraging, so...
0: And I think part of it is they'll have different... So there'll be some things like, for example, I'm guessing on Orange Sky, you know, you might go out Monday, Wednesday,
1: I'm
0: Friday.
1: I'm one of the Hawkesway coordinators for Orange Sky, so I do mainly the computer side, where I've got...
0: Okay.
1: One of the other volunteers, he's helping me now with... in people person, so that'll be useful for when I'm busy with other stuff.
2: So are most of the charities local, or are we talking, you know, across New Zealand?
1: International.
2: So, okay. So how do you get involved in the international ones?
1: Well, I've got a few, because of my social media following on Instagram, I've a few charities have reached out to me and asked if I can help.
2: Right.
1: So I've done it that way.
2: Yeah.
1: So I've done stuff for Parkinson's Foundation USA.
2: Oh, great.
1: Yeah. I set up an autism charity for people of primary age children going into school with my friend in the UK.
2: Wow, great.
1: So me and her set that up together.
2: Yeah.
1: And people just reach out.
2: Oh, cool. That's so good. I love
0: that. Isn't that such a God thing?
2: Yeah,
0: you know, like where it comes to you, as opposed to you going out, you know, you've just been you. Yeah. And that's what I love about you, Robbie, is you're unapologetic about just being you.
1: Yeah.
0: You know, you're not trying to be somebody else. You're not trying to fit in somebody else's shoes. You know, you own who you are. And this is your contribution to the community and to the world around you, and it's gold. So tell me a little bit about, because I'm curious about, I'm excited about Orange Sky, because I think it might have started with one van. Are they still with one van, or have they got...
1: In Hawke's Bay, we've only got one van, which is just a washing machine, two washing machines and two dryers on board. So at the moment we

0: don't have the funding for getting one with a shower on board, but other parts of the country like Auckland, Wellington, Hamilton and Christchurch, they've got vans with showers on board by memory, which is awesome.
1: Mm.
2: That's great. So it's obviously around the country, which is...
0: It's an Australian-based charity.
2: Oh, Australian-based.
0: Yeah. It was founded by two guys in Australia when they were at university. They're only a couple of years older than me, and they saw the need in their community, and it's pretty much right across Australia now, which is awesome.
1: Wow.
2: That is so good.
1: Yeah. So good.
0: And they just started with a washing machine and a dryer in the back of their own personal van, which is crazy.
2: I love it.
0: That original van is on display at their offices in Australia, which is cool.
1: Yeah.
2: Oh, wow. Cracker.
0: Over in Brisbane.
2: That is, I'll have to go because we go, yeah. That's where we go for.
0: I want to go and see it as well because it would be quite interesting.
2: I'll have to make a point of seeing it when we next go. We go in July because Kev's son and family are there, so we tend to go over every year. So that's funny. I shall have to go and do a bit of Googling and have a look. Mm. But isn't it interesting how things start?
1: Mm.
2: Somebody sees a need. So those young lads saw a need and they went, right. What could we do?
0: Exactly.
2: And they just got a van and they just got a washing machine and a dryer. And presumably the target market, as it were, or the people that they saw were homeless people. Is that who it was that needed the... No?
0: It is homeless, yes, but it's also people in need, and people have got washing machines and they may be broken.
1: And can't afford to fix
0: them. Can't afford to fix it.
2: Oh, yeah. Right.
0: Mm. And they've also got people sometimes just bring their washing to get dry because they don't have anywhere to dry it.
1: Mm. Oh,
0: so it's not just about the homeless.
2: So good.
1: How far around New Zealand is this? Is it only in a few cities?
0: Only in a few cities at the moment. Yeah, but hopefully we've got laundry pods being set up in Tauranga and Dunedin at the moment, so people can do their washing there.
1: So what are some of the other sort of local-based charities that you're involved with, Roy?
0: Too many.
1: too many?
0: Yeah.
1: Like, give me some examples, you know.
0: I do a bit of social media stuff for SPCA. I do stuff for Cancer Society.
1: Yeah.
0: Too many.
1: Okay. Right. Great.
2: Now these are good.
0: I was on the board of trustees of the Cancer Society for their Relay for Life team. And doing photos for that, but COVID happened and that was postponed.
1: Right.
2: That's a shame because I think we did a couple of Relay for Lives. I remember going and doing some of those back in the day with you, Robbie.
0: Yeah. So I am still technically on the board of the Relay for Life team, but at the same time, I'm not.
2: Okay.
1: Mm.
2: No, that's so.
0: They can call me up and ask me to come back.
1: Are there any other sort of startups like, you know, the Orange Sky one? Are there any sort of other interesting charities like that that you're involved in? Because those ones you talked about, the cancer one and the SPCA, they're quite well established. Yeah. Mm.
0: Just mainly the one in the UK with my friend over there.
1: Yeah.
2: Yeah, that's exciting. Yeah,
1: that is good.
0: Yeah.
1: Mm.
2: And so tell us a little bit more about that. What was the need for that?
0: People in the UK apparently don't embrace autism like most of the world does.
2: Okay.
0: And they've got something called the Hidden Disabilities Sunflower Lanyard sort of thing. But and over there the need is very much needed because parents with young children with first diagnosed people on the spectrum are struggling to find support, and parents who are also struggling as well.
2: Yeah.
0: So it is a need for people.
1: Mm.
2: Wow. It makes me think of Kristen Galt, who we've got some of her, you've got some of her books in. So it started, she has a charity called VistaQuest, And hers is to

0: do with visually impaired. So she ended up having two boys with visual impairment, who were almost blind. But there was nothing to help her. And she just went full in to find out about it, and then ended up, as you say, being the support, being the answer, mm-hmm. with the products and how she works and what the research she did and how she answered that.
1: I know it would be difficult for a lot of people starting a charity to help people. That's for sure.
0: Yeah. And so your friend in the UK, has she done a lot of research? Where's she at to be able to support?
1: She's her daughter.
0: Yep.
1: Is just getting 6 or 7 years old this year, potentially. I can't remember.
0: Yeah.
1: But they've got barely any support.
0: Wow.
1: But so she knows that I've got autism as well, so she relies on, helps me talk about autism to people because I understand it from a personal level.
0: Yeah. Mm. You know, you've always amazed me, Robbie, because you've always been able to connect. You've always been totally honest with who you are. And I just see you as this most incredible young man. What are the challenges for autism? What are your challenges? Or what are the challenges in the UK that people don't understand?
1: Probably the anxiety with autism.
0: Okay. And so is that a constant thing, or is that,
1: yeah,
0: it is?
1: For me,
0: okay.
1: It is, yeah.
0: Wow.
2: Mm.
0: Okay. And so what's the most helpful thing that people could do or can do for somebody that they may know has autism, or...
1: Just be understanding.
0: Wow. How simple is that?
1: Yeah.
0: You know?
1: Just be understanding that we're all different.
0: Yeah.
1: And we all have different rates of learning.
0: Yeah.
2: Mm. Mm.
0: You know, I think in some respect, one of the things that, I mean, I don't know many people with autism, and I don't know you well, but I've spent some time with you, and you've always been open, you've always been honest, you've always been kind, and you've always been true to who you say you are. Is that part of? I don't know. Like, I'm asking the question because...
1: Maybe, I don't know.
0: I don't...
1: Because a lot of people don't think I've got autism because I'm that open about everything.
2: Mm.
1: And I'm better at communicating than most people on the spectrum.
0: Right. Yeah, because so you are a good communicator.
1: So I mask my autism really easily because I've had it for so long.
2: Mm.
1: And masking is very big in the autism community, but at the same time, I can mask it so people on the street wouldn't know that I've got it. There may be slight signs that I've got it, but it won't be that obvious.
2: Mm.
0: No, I just see you as this lovely, warm, helpful, intelligent... And it's funny because I don't see the anxiety. I see you as a really genuinely outgoing person. But, sometimes people aren't responsive to that.
3: Mm.
0: You know, people can be unkind in wherever we are, yeah, in whatever we do, you know?
1: A lot of the world is unkind.
0: Yeah. So you're a gift. Your kindness is a gift. Your capacity to serve one another is a gift. And your capacity to see the unseen, that's what you capture in your social media, and that's what you capture in your photography, is you have a capacity to see the unseen that others don't see.
1: Mm. Paul says the same thing.
0: Oh, bless him. Shout out to you, Paul.
1: Especially with my photography.
0: Yeah.
1: Yeah.
0: Yeah. And but also your creativity with your food and your foraging. Like, yeah. I don't know anyone else. I would find something and go and Google a recipe. I would never think to go, oh, I've got something exciting here. What can I do with it? That is such a gift.
2: Mm. Mm. Yeah.
0: It's cool,
2: absolutely.
0: Eh?
2: Yeah. So what are you doing with your photography, Robbie? Is it mainly in conjunction with the charities that you do? Other things as well, yeah.
1: Like, so, I've got my own social media photography startup business sort of thing on my Instagram, but that's slowly developing and developing.
2: Yeah.
1: And I do photography for a few companies as well.
2: Mm-hmm. Great.
1: And that's what some of my aviation photos are actually for, a company.
2: Okay.
1: which is awesome.

0: So do you travel to take photos, or do you just, it's just around here? Okay, good.
1: Yeah, well done on my photos. They're awesome.
0: Yeah.
2: Yeah, they are. Yeah. They are stunning. And I love the fact that he doesn't have to go far. He just has to go up the road to the Napier Airport. I just, you know, and I think we often think that we've got to go, oh my goodness, to get all these photos or to do all these things, we have to go out to the nations, you know, like we have to go overseas and we have to go and do something bigger. But it's right, like the foraging, right on our doorstep.
1: Everything's on
2: Napier
1: our doorstep.
2: Napier Airport, right on the doorstep. It's like, and I think, you know, shout out to people who are listening to this now. What have you got in your hand? You know, what's on your doorstep?
0: Mm.
2: You know, I just love
1: drop technology
2: your capacity
1: and just go outside.
2: Yeah.
1: Just simple as that.
0: Do you have sort of like really expensive gear, or are you using pretty
1: normal gear?
0: Normal gear. Yeah. Yeah.
1: I do have a camera though from the 1800s.
0: Okay.
2: I'm not sure that would be helpful
0: for black and white photography.
1: Well, it's about that sort of size.
0: Okay.
1: So, it's quite massive.
2: Has it still got, like, clip, what would they call them? Like, they had, you have to have, like, a big black shawl.
0: Yeah.
2: Oh, yeah, no, you won't be taking that out.
1: It's quite heavy as well.
0: Yeah, I imagine so.
1: But I do see posts on Facebook and Instagram every now and then of someone using one, like, 10 times the size, and goes out and takes some incredible photos with it. So
2: wow.
1: It is possible.
2: No way. But even with all our digital stuff.
1: Yeah. They make their own film and everything for it. It's quite cool.
0: Yeah.
2: Holy smokes.
0: That's interesting. Yeah.
1: It's quite interesting.
0: Yeah.
2: That's so
1: watching
2: good.
1: How they do it.
0: Yeah. So do you have a dark room and that sort of thing? No. Do you? No, no. So you.
1: I do have a few film cameras, yes. But
0: yeah. But mostly it's digital.
1: Digital, yeah.
0: Yeah.
1: Makes it easier.
0: Yeah.
2: Imagine trying to do all those.
1: I do have a couple of box brownies too.
0: Oh wow! Yeah.
1: So, they're fun to play with.
0: Yeah.
1: Even though I've got no film for them, they're just fun to.
2: Isn't it fun. Lovely? The things that spark us, like, you know, listeners, you can't see the twinkle in Robbie's eyes and the expression on his face as he talks about cameras and photos. Like his whole demeanor changes, you know, when you do something you love. So again, I think, you know, this is a wonderful time in the spring. We're in the season of what do you love? What's your passion? What brings you joy? You know, and for you, Robbie, it's serving. It's going and being part of a bigger community, part of something bigger than yourself, and offering your services for how you can help and what you can do. What would be your biggest takeaways from being involved with charities? What are the when you go home at night, or you've finished an event, or you've been involved with coordinating something for Orange Sky? When you go home at night, what are your thoughts?
1: How the person who I've spoken to who may be homeless, what their story is.
2: Yeah.
1: Just listening to it.
0: Mm.
2: And do you get much chance, I mean, do you get much chance to be the person that
1: to listen, yeah.
2: To listen, yeah.
1: Because a lot of people don't listen. They just observe without listening to what people were going through.
2: Yeah.
1: That's what I've noticed.
2: I think you've got a fair point there, and I think it's interesting how many of us really we just need to be seen and heard.
1: Yeah. Because you could see someone on a lot of people just look at people on the street and think they're doing nothing with their lives. But if you go and sit and talk to them, they could tell you why they're on the street. What their story is. Sometimes it's upsetting, yes.
2: Yeah. Are there any stories that have really grabbed your heart, or where did you want to share a story? Fair enough. But it's just interesting, isn't it, how it is stories that pass the message on. It's those stories of hope. It's, in fact, funny, because that's, you know, that's what we're doing a week on Friday, is Beauty for Ashes. And each one I've given Robbie a thank you copies. They've just come out, Robbie. So you've got those copies before they're pretty much, actually, there are.

0: full shop, so you could, people could get them from there. But before we formally launched them, and each one of those is a genuine story of someone's heart where they were done, they were on their feet, you know, on their knees, could, some cases could have been homeless, but God, you know, and he picked them up, covered them, loved on them, and, you know, and brought them back to life, as it were, and a full life that those authors now live. And that's, you know, I love how you're adding value. And sometimes things happen in our lives. We had Kerry Wabey from the child cancer, you know, in a while ago. And, you know, when you've got a child who's diagnosed in that space, it feels, or if you are, it feel, which is, you know, you're involved with the Cancer Society. So, you know, you can feel like that's the end, but actually, sometimes it's the beginning. It's the beginning of a beautiful journey of enjoying the time you've got, of, you know, people seeing you, hearing you, of community coming round you in that time. You know, sometimes that can be what it's about too.
1: Supporting so, through the rough times.
0: 100%. Yeah.
1: Yeah.
0: And for many, I'm guessing just being able to be seen and heard, or actually just somebody even bothering to just sit down next to them or be alongside them when most people walk past.
1: Even if you're just silent for as long as it needs.
0: Wow.
2: Well, I guess most charities exist because someone saw somebody in need in a tough time, a rough time, and so that was the response.
1: Yeah.
2: To say, look, we're going to do something about this. You were here for you. Yeah.
0: Yeah.
2: So, yeah.
1: Even if you're just sitting in silence with someone for as long as you need, and as long as they need, as long as they know you're there.
2: Yeah.
0: Wow, I'm sitting here just really aware of kind of, you know, there's been times when I have been absolutely stuffed, like words would not have consoled me or helped me or whatever. But just as you say, Robbie, sometimes it's just about being there.
1: Yeah. Without any judgment.
0: Yeah. That comes from your heart, eh?
2: Mm-hmm. I think it's interesting, having read many of the stories from Beauty for Ashes, just the circumstances around these people's stories and the place they come to where they are exhausted or they can't continue on the way that they've been.
0: Yeah.
2: And it's interesting that sometimes in that space that they are aware of the presence of God.
0: Yeah.
2: And these are often people who have been in a church environment, but suddenly they're just aware of a peace or just a knowledge that the Lord is there in that time when they're, you know, at their wit's end, and obviously alone. And I think what you're talking about, Robbie, is when somebody is in that place of being alone and then someone comes alongside them, it's almost like a witness of there is somebody that cares. There is somebody who's, you know, prepared to be with you. So I think it's interesting that God comes into that space and we can be witnesses of the fact that God is there as well in the everyday lives of people. So I think that's such an important thing. And just being prepared to listen, I think, is so important.
1: Yeah.
2: That's what I'm hearing from a lot of Beauty for Ashes, is that often people come with a preset sort of response to people in need and say, offer sympathy and what have you, but sometimes it's not needed. Sometimes it's just
1: being present.
2: Please, be here and just please listen, or be just present, like you say, Robbie. So I think that's a vital thing to know as a human being, that sometimes we don't have to have all the answers. We just have to be there. Mm.
0: It's interesting, you know, present is a gift,
1: mm-hmm.
0: you know? So being present is the gift that you give. And sometimes I think, you know, and I'm a shocker because I talk all the time. But, you know, actually sometimes words can be unhelpful. And I think, as you say, in some of those beauty for ashes,

0: we come with preconceived. I think we come thinking we're God, just quietly. Not like consciously, but subconsciously. We think we can fix somebody else's problem for them. And actually, we can't.
1: Nobody can fix
0: our job.
1: Problems.
0: No. Our job.

0: temperature will drop to a cool 8 overnight. Fine tomorrow with some easterly winds with a high of 22. And looking ahead to Tuesday, fine with some light winds that will turn northerly with an expected high of 27 degrees.
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3: Hi, welcome to Radio Hawke's Bay. This is Gail. How are you going? How are you travelling in life? This is a year of travelling in different ways. Whether it's physical travelling, emotional travelling, mental travelling, or soul travelling. And, you know, the soul travelling part of it, it's like the past comes back. It comes back and we have a different view on it than we did, say, last year, when we were letting things go, when we'd completed a cycle, when the events and situations and sometimes the people in our life had, you know, served that sort of part of our journey. And so in September we were doing a kind of a little bit more of a re-evaluate, but it was a re-evaluate where we were claiming our identity. We were reclaiming our identity for who we were way back when. You know, before we even started being taught by schools or our parents or just society or anything. So this month we are in October, and we are October 2026. This absolute brand new year where we have not seen the things in the world that are happening in the world to the extent that they are happening, and to the degree we were actually seeing through the lies. We're actually calling to account not just people, but situations in our life and why they have to be that way, and why certain government bodies or political bodies or groups and things have a system that actually doesn't work for people. So there's a lot of clarifying

seeing the hidden meanings behind things, being able to, you know, determine truth from non-truth, and being able to address it like we haven't really ever been able to do before. You know, I remember with my generation, we just accepted what we were told. We were taught to accept authority. We were taught to respect authority, no matter whether it was right or wrong, no matter whether it made sense or not. And, you know, growing up through those years of your teenage years when you're searching for meaning and identity and what you're going to do in your life, there were a lot of anomalies. There were a lot of things around respect that I know I personally questioned, and a lot of other people did too. You know, respect your elders was one of the big ones. But what about if those elders actually didn't respect you, or didn't have boundaries, or didn't treat you well? You still were meant to just shut up about it, just get on with it, just ignore it. So wrong. Anyway, now we're in a new world, and in this new world, this is not going to happen. You know, we've seen it. We've seen it happening. We've seen it where people have basically not accepted the status quo, have questioned things a lot more deeply, have found out truth. You know, think about facts of our history, for instance. You know, our history is full of non-factual successes by people, even. History is warped in who it gave credit to. And it wasn't necessarily the person that had done all of the hard work. And you know what? A lot of those were women, and I've mentioned this before, simply because it, as far as my educational background goes, women were never actually portrayed in any kind of kind of heroic light, I'll say, or that they achieved anything. I think the only person or people that I knew were Madame Curie, and that was with her husband, so it wasn't just her, and yet she was the one behind it. That was that discovery of, was it uranium? And Joan of Arc, she was another one that I heard of, and but I didn't hear the correct story about her, since I've found out later. So we've been fed in our society a lot of mistruths. You could call them lies, straight out blatant lies, for purpose. And but we've believed them. For our generation, we were taught that, you know, the educational system, that was law, that was right. And I think the first time that ever got questioned was, you know, I before E, except after C, which was great for most words, but it just doesn't work for every word. So anyway, I had a fellow student challenge that one day with the teacher, and the teacher did not know what to do or how to answer that. But that little rhyme of, you know, I before E, except after C, which we'd learned so that we could remember, kind of actually got thrown in the rubbish, because it really wasn't correct. It was most of the time, but not all of the time. Made me question a lot of things over the years. But people are this year waking up, you know. I don't know if you've heard that description, as far as we are opening our eyes, pretty much. We are waking up to a new reality, in the fact that we are seeing things more clearly for how they actually are, and not how we've been told that they are. So interesting. And doing that, there's a lot more insights that we gain as well. Reclaiming your identity is 100% this year. Reclaiming who you are, being able to express yourself, to be able to say your truths, to share your knowledge, is far more important this year than it has been. I know growing up in the psychic spiritual field, you didn't dare talk about it.
You just didn't dare talk

about it unless you really wanted to be targeted, harassed, whatever. And so it is something that I learned very well to keep to myself. However, time is coming and it's kind of here now that people are more open, accepting that there is more to life than just what we're living, because what we're living is tough. What we're living is getting tougher. What we're living isn't actually as sustainable as it once was. We can't rely on it like we used to rely on it. And you know, in my lifetime, I'm seeing that we will get back to the basics. We grew up with the basics. We grew up with repairing everything. I remember, I think my early 20s, I know I had children, and I remember hearing that, you know, I think I took a toaster or something in to be repaired, and the guy that was repairing it said, you know, in America, they would just throw this away and buy a new one. And one, I thought that was a terrible waste, but number two, I didn't have the money to be able to do that. It was far cheaper to fix things. But today, I see this throw it away, get a new one mentality. It's like they can't be fixed. And so getting back to the basics of making things sustainable, I see that as being part of our next 7 to 10 years, most definitely growing your own veggies again, which has already started for a lot of people, which is just sensible, to be honest. If you can and you're in a climate that can do that, it's brilliant. So finding ways to make ends meet is really what it's all about. And you know, there's still the old people, there's still the old ways of learning about how they made it through the war years, you know, because there wasn't all this abundance of just being able to go down the shop and get what you wanted. So we're coming to times when we may have to look at that again, and I think pretty much guaranteed that we're going to have to start looking at those sorts of things again, just to be more resourceful. In New Zealand, you're very, very lucky. We have always really had that resourceful number 8 wire mentality anyway, so we are way ahead in a lot of ways. Far easier for us to get back to those kinds of practices than maybe other countries where they've had a few more generations of just relying on being able to go down to the shop and buy it. So anyhow, don't know why I talked about that, except that this year is around us waking up, which just means opening our eyes and seeing everything more clearly. And that's in our personal life, that's in our local community, that's in, you know, the country, it's worldwide, it's the whole shebang, and our families even. So once you see clearly, you can't go back. Once you see clearly, then you make decisions, and you making those decisions that are for yourself this year is really important. This is not about kind of like getting on a bandwagon or starting a fight or asserting your authority. It's not about that at all. It's about knowing who you are. It's about knowing, you know, what you're made of, and then saying to others around you, you know, I need to do this. This is something that I feel that I'm drawn to, that I feel impassioned about, that I just want to give it a go. And however you word it to people around you, because some people may feel a little threatened if you're going to start suddenly changing what you've done always, they may feel a little insecure around that. And so reassuring people that you're still you, you're just going to do a bit more of you, and that's going to improve you and the way that you can help and share with others. So that's what this year is about, and we are coming into October now. In October, in a year of change, a year of new starts, October is the month that change happens. If it hasn't already, October, things will change. And it's about you, your person,

your thoughts, your dreams, your hopes, your purpose, actually, what you have felt that you wanted to do or felt motivated toward, and maybe you've kind of drifted for a while, but October will bring you back with whatever unfolds in your life and whatever change comes. It's a natural change. It's a natural new beginning. I want you to know that. So, lot to look forward to with October and October's changes. We're in spring, and so we have this higher vibration around us, you know, animals being born, leaves growing, flowers growing. It's an energy that we are affected by, and we know that because winter can be cold and dreary, and it's not just because the temperature's cold, it's because there's no life in the trees like there is in spring. And once life gets into gear, we feel it. It lifts us up. So, October. What else do we have? Now, I don't know if you've been aware of this or had any thoughts around it, but I know because I took notice. I didn't maybe know what it was, but there was specific dates that we have had in the last several years. You know that things have changed because we had COVID. So all of these changes on the planet started with COVID. The way I was shown was we were all as a population running madly toward a cliff that we couldn't see, but we were all just doing it because we were all following the way things were. And when COVID came, we were sat down to think about what we were doing in our life, and that includes the big systems and where they were heading and how they were being driven. So COVID, November 2019, I can remember actually seeing a delegation of, And you can say this is crazy or weird or whatever. It doesn't matter whether my imagination brought it up. It actually led to events. And about the beginning of the year, I had a group, and I was taking a group, and we had this visit from all of these beings, is all I can call it. There were thousands of them, all shapes, all sizes, and the only way that they could describe it was some sort of galactic kind of assembly of sorts. And it pretty much was that I knew it was an oh moment for myself. I knew when spirit appears, it's like, okay, so something's coming, something's gonna happen. And so I didn't share that at the time, but I knew it was important. I knew they were attending because they were there for the Earth. The Earth is a very important part of the galaxy. They were there to oversee things, to monitor things and all sorts of things. So we had COVID and the world sat up and took notice. First time we opened our eyes at all for a long time. And the next time was, so that was 2019. And I think the next time was 2020, the following year. It is said that we have energy, and we know that solar storms solar flares are thrown at the Earth. They create energy changes in our atmosphere. But there are also others that come from, say, other planets or elsewhere. I mean, we don't know enough about the universe to really know, but the energy that's been coming to the planet is all to do with the raising of the vibration so that we're not stuck, and so that we are more, I suppose, we're more alive, so we're more positive, so that we can see the benefits of humanity, so that we're kinder, so that we share and help others just because we can. You're on the planet. You most definitely have got something to share with people on the planet.

you might think you don't. You might feel you're unworthy. You know, a lot of us were taught, especially my generation, that we were not good enough. You've got a generation now on social media where their peers just say that they're not good enough, or there's something wrong with them just for the sake of it. It's not got any truth around it. Just ignore all of that. Like, ignore all of that, because you don't need friends, people. You actually don't need friends. It says friends are great, friends are helpful, but you want the friends that are helpful. You want the friends that are there for you to help you. Not just anybody, just to say, oh, you're okay. Pick and choose. That's what I would advise anyway. It is simply, not everybody is in your corner. Not everybody is your cheering section, and you need people that are your cheering section, and even family, because I know families can be tough, and families sometimes are they're your greatest teachers and trying to make you strong, which means, you know, they don't kind of always see what you're capable of. More important that you see what you're capable of this year. And it's a natural thing. So you will more naturally be saying, no, I'm not going to do this anymore. Or I've had enough of being treated like this. And when you stand up and you decide no more, the universe goes, right, you are ready. We'll step in and we will give you opportunities. We will give you help. So, yeah, that's a lot of what this month is around. Take notice of you. Take notice of those new things that you have in your life, or that enter your life, because they'll be maybe sparks from the past that actually, it's like, okay, so maybe when you were young, you loved finger painting. And you haven't done that for donkey's years. And maybe you just get a little bit of a thought to just, I don't know, wouldn't it be nice to just play with a bit of paint? And so go do it, you know? One of the tougher things I find personally is the sharing side of things, is the sharing what you know. There have been, and of course you've experienced in life when it hasn't turned out right. All I'm saying is that now is the time to not care. Now is the time to actually say, time is short. The world is changing, and it's about time I stood up and showed people what I'm actually capable of. Expect that it ain't going to work out that well. Expect to fail, because you cannot succeed unless you fail. And you know, we wouldn't have lights and light bulbs unless there were thousands of failures that preceded it. It's persistence. It's just keeping on going. It's just believe in what you know, believe in what you want to do, and just keep doing it. You know, and I've said this before, I remember Oprah inviting women on. It was about women and Who Were Millionaires, right? Relatively new thing, you know, for women to be millionaires. And two came on, and one of them, how did she get her millions? Well, she started with something she enjoyed. She read that you start with something you know. Well, she didn't know anything. She didn't have skills. She hadn't gone to university. But she loved popping pimples. Of all the gross things, she loved popping pimples. And that's how she started. That's how she built her business, popping people's pimples, because not a lot of people liked doing that, right? So it was that she built on her skills, and she learned more things about beauty and skin and everything else, and she became a millionaire. The other lady, equally as ordinary kind of start, and she just loved plucking eyebrows, and that's all she did. She didn't do anything else. But anyway, time goes on, she ended up making being a millionaire. They're probably both still going to this day. So what I'm saying is, start with something you know. Mr. Watties started in his little back shed

0: with making canned food. And look what happened. Huge factories of Watties. We've eaten Watties for years. And that all started with a man in his back shed deciding that food could be put in a tin and kept for longer. So, what do you think? What do you think that you could do that's some little thing that you just enjoy doing? Please, don't look at the money. Don't look at how much it could possibly get you. That's the biggest mistake of all. You set yourself up for failure. Do something while you're working or doing whatever else you're doing. Just do something as a hobby, as a sideline, as a, I don't know, people need this. Whatever people need, they will buy. If you can show a person how it will benefit them, they will buy it. Look at all the crappy ads. They sell rubbish and it's make it sound absolutely amazing. And I don't go along with that line of thinking at all. I don't like that. Authenticity is going to be much more regarded highly as we go forward over the next 10 years. And authenticity is going to be in short supply because, of course, we've got some very clever AI aspects coming in now. But anyway, the month of October is your opportunity to make some kind of stand, to actually make some kind of statement, to say, this is what I am doing. This is me putting myself first. This is, and in a kind, caring and careful way that accommodates other people, but being strong about it's my turn. Those are the words that came to me. It's my turn, and so this is what I'm going to do. And that's what October is all about. You know, this year you've only got a couple more months to pretty much make some kind of personal statement. Even if it's to yourself and a promise to yourself that you are going to change things, do things differently, get things into planning. And on that note, we'll be back with part two with the cards for the month in a very short moment. Namaste.
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0: Hi, welcome back to Radio Hawke's Bay. It's Gail and we are in the beginning of October, first couple of weeks of October. We just wanted to mention if you would like a personal reading with me, because I do the intuitive reading, I use tarot cards, I use clairvoyance. I also just do practical advice on your life situations with insight on possibilities of what can happen, just to help as a guiding tool and a directional tool. So with October, we also have, I've said it's a changing month, right? We're going to do a few cards to help you on a personal or a more personal note. But it's also just to let you know that yes, we are opening our eyes, we are becoming awake, we are seeing things more clearly. And I've already said, you know, that truth will come out, that justice will be done, and it is a reality, you know. So whatever we can do to help live right, I suppose, be kind, will actually help our cause a lot too. So the colour blue, right? Now the colour blue is associated with our throat chakra. The colour blue is to do with speaking, expression, communication with sensitivity. It's like saying what you need to say kindly and being, you know, sensitivity is being aware that it's going to affect another person, so choosing your words carefully but saying what you need to say. And that's part of this claiming of your identity, your strength, the things that you need for yourself to reclaim your life. And the colour blue is very much part of that energy I was talking about in the first half coming to the planet. It is

said that it comes from outside the planet. It is said that it comes from different beings that are some residing on the planet. We're not just humans here. We know that. We've got whales, we've got dolphins, we've got animals as well as humans. So we've got other aspects of creation, I guess. We've got plants and trees and flowers, and they all have been known and are known to have energy fields that are affected by our energy fields. So if you love plants, they grow beautifully. If you hate plants, then they die. Not just because you don't water them, just because the energy is not great. So we are in a time when we are more closely adjusting to new energy around us, and it takes time for our body to adjust. So just being open to new beginnings, being open to this new energy which is much lighter and brighter and more helpful is the main thing. And ignoring, if you can, what you see in the world, what you hear in the world, that is the opposite of that. It's just time that we all looked at what we're really doing, how we are really existing. Is this how we want to be? So yeah, blue helps, the color blue, and it's, you know, that sky blue, that sea blue, that lovely iridescent blue. If you ever see that color just flash into your eyes, you have energy around you that is that knowledgeable vibration. It's a high vibration. It's a vibration of truth, of being able to see things more clearly. And it is a vibration also of justice. So if you've been unfairly treated, for instance, or unjustly kind of labelled, it says that this gets, the truth gets shown, that fairness is rewarded, comes back to you. The scales balance in some way. So we have October, beginning of October, and each time we have a new month, we just have a little quick look to see what the messages are for the month. And, you know, you take them if they resonate. You don't worry about them if they don't. It's simply, they could apply. They could have relevance to you in your month, this month. And this is the month where things change and turn around in the ways you've been wanting and thinking. And it's a little bit like sometimes you go, this is not fair. I deserve da-da. Do you know what I mean? When you make a claim and a statement of I deserve, then the universe goes, okay, she's actually opening up and ready for new help and new information to come in. Now, the trick is, you know, last year we were about letting everything go. It was that cycle, so it's been and done. Anything before last year has been and done. If you're holding on to that, you're packing stuff into your space that's available, that's stopping you from receiving more. And so, yeah, just unload, just let it go. This is time. It's about time. Good things happen for you in your life. It's about time it was your turn. And so it's about time that you just focus on what you want, how you want to be in the world. And if it is that higher part of yourself, that good part of yourself, good things will happen. It's an absolute guarantee. Good things will come. Good things will happen. You're finishing off cycles. This is the month things turn around for sure. It says that there are a lot of things that have been hidden from you. So October sees, the message is that October sees some things being revealed to you that you haven't known before or that you haven't seen before. So there's a sometimes an even a kind of like a niggle. It's like if it's not true, you're going to know it. If what you're being told is not fact, then you're going to feel it's a bit off. And if you feel anything is a bit off, it is your intuition telling you it's not how it's

being portrayed. It's not all the information. It's not quite correct. And it's the intuition's just saying, not fitting, just ask for more information. Just look a bit deeper. Just wait before you make a decision. And the other part of it is, it's like, know that you're not devoid of knowledge. You are knowledgeable. You've learned a lot in your life. You have gained a lot of skills that probably you haven't even used to the extent that they can be used. And this says, feel. So it's about feeling your way forward, but feeling what works for you in any given situation. So that's a work situation, that's even a dynamic with friends, that's a dynamic with family. If things are feeling awkward or off, it's a little bit like you're stepping into an area that is unsettling to you in some way. It doesn't mean that it's wrong, it just means that you are being called to just look at why, because you're always in a situation for a reason. Look at why, be curious, and make a decision if you want to stay or not. You don't have to. So this says, forget about thinking things through too much and overthinking things. This is like, what is it really that you want to decide to do? Be you. Always pick being you and you'll be fine. There are things that trap you, right? Now, these can be really subtle, really innocuous things that you wouldn't think are traps, things that hold you back in your life that you would have no clue. I've done a lot of work over the years in releasing conventional constraints, limitations, and all of those things, and yet I still can identify occasionally, hang on a minute, I'm still living a pattern that's still a pattern, I can identify that it's from my upbringing. And there's been many years of that. So to undo all that, don't expect yourself to undo it all. Don't expect to go against the grain completely. It's almost like you go, well, what feels better to you? Does it feel like it's right for you to follow a system or a doctrine or a rule that has been laid out by human beings, by the way, often by male human beings, without question? At least question whether this is a fit for you. Some people don't feel like they fit on the planet. I certainly did not myself at all feel like I fitted on the planet. I wondered why I was here. I can remember one of my earliest childhood questions about my family were, who are these people? I was standing in the kitchen. I can tell you exactly where I was, and I looked at my parents and my siblings, and I was like, who are these people? And I decided maybe I was adopted because they didn't feel like my people, which is weird. But then I didn't feel like I fitted into my life at all, because my life became completely different. The very first time, for instance, that I went to a healing group, and my religion that I was brought up in was a healing religion. Jesus healed, and so that just made sense to me. But nobody practiced it. You couldn't talk about it to anybody back then at all. And so the first time I went to a healing group, I didn't know these people. I didn't know a single person. I was always very cautious and afraid of going into anybody's house that I didn't know. And yet the moment that I stepped into that house, I felt like I was at home. And I can't explain why I felt like I was at home any more than just saying I'd met my family of other people. Do you know what I mean? I just fitted with whatever they were in line with, their mind, their thoughts, and what they were doing. It just made sense to me.

So challenge any conventional thinking and limitation you've got. If you think, for instance, something is not possible, then you're still stuck in some old belief system, because everything is possible.

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0: Kia ora, I'm David Brown Carr.
1: And I'm Sandra Brown Carr. 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
0: In our show this month, we're off for a quick trip to India, home to over 1.5 billion people of many different faiths, where we'll visit the spectacular Lotus Temple with Winnie Ponga, in a back to Aotearoa to anticipate this year's Week of Prayer for World Peace. 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

0: That temperature will drop to a cool 8 overnight. Fine tomorrow with some easterly winds with a high of 22. And looking ahead to Tuesday, fine with some light winds that will turn northerly with an expected high of 27 degrees.
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3: 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Welcome to Folk on Sunday for the 11th of October 2026 with Mitch and Robin Park. On the programme today we have Lisa Null, Forsyth, Gerard McDermott, Alan Lomax, Liam Weldon, Christine Lavin, Eleanor and William Lee Ellis, Who's the Boss, Sue Horowitz and Sloane Wainwright, and John Waltham.
4: Mary Harris-Jones was a notably active organiser for coal miners' unions. She died in 1930 near Washington, D.C., but was then buried at the union-owned cemetery in Mount Olive, Illinois. On the 11th of October, 1936, also known as Miners' Day, 50,000 people arrived at Mother Jones's grave to see her new gravestone and memorial. Since then, October 11 is not only known as Miners' Day, but is also referred to and celebrated on Mount Olive as Mother Jones's Day. To commemorate the 90th anniversary, here's Lisa Null on her 2015 Folk Legacies CD, Legacies, singing The Death of Mother Jones.

0: Lisa Knowles with The Death of Mother Jones.
1: Plymouth Devon singer Cyril Tawney was born on the 12th of October 1930 and died in 2005. And to celebrate his birthday, we have a track from an American ladies quartet based in Boston, Massachusetts. They have a new album out, self-published on their Magpie label, self-titled Forsyth. Here they present a traditional Irish reel following a Cyril Tawney song. The medley is Grey Funnel Lion and Devanny's Goat.

0: Forsyth with Cyril Tawney's song Grey Funnel Line and Devaney's Goat.
1: This week, on the 14th, it's 960 years since the Norman invasion of Britain. To celebrate, the French have lent the historic narrative embroidery, the Bayeux Tapestry, to Britain. The illustrations on it have inspired various tales about English history, including this one, written by the poet Les Barker. Here we have it recited by Gerard McDermott on the 2005 Osmosis CD, Missing Persians File, Guide Cats for the Blind, Volume 2. The contention is that King Harold was a ventriloquist.
2: King Harold was a ventriloquist. Not many people know. He used to work with animals, and he put on quite a show. People came in thousands to see his tour de force, to see the great King Harold on his orc, with his hand up his horse. He could talk while drinking water, he could talk while smoking cigs, but he had to keep his day job because he didn't get many gigs. He went to fight the Norse at Stamford Bridge near York, but he kept his hand in on the way, on his horse, with his hand up his orc. Well, they beat the Norse quite easily. They gracefully gave in, but they wouldn't shake his hand because they knew where it had been. And Harold was impressive at the end of his victorious force. "Hello, I'm Mr. N," he said, on his orc, with his hand up his horse. He got a gig in Yorkshire at a club in Batley, but he found the miners' welfares didn't want a royal suttee. They didn't like ventriloquists and said so with brute force, and ejected poor King Harold on his head with his orc up his horse. He gratefully went back down south again, for he heard the Norman had landed. "Let's make haste for Hastings," he cried, working his horse left-handed. His army marched past him in splendour, and the leader saluted the lead, and in doing so suffered concussion from his horse on his head. With his hand. That was wrong. Soon he got to Hastings, and the two armies got to grips. Harold was winning 2-1 at half time, and all without moving his lips. "Who's in charge over there?" asked William. "It's not Harold, I've not seen Doc." And he glared at the King of England on his horse, with his hand on his orc. "I've been beaten by a parrot. Some bugger, shoot that bird." But amid the tumult of battle, only one of his archers heard. It was Cosmo. Of a fairly accurate archer, who'd heard his leader's shouts and aimed an arrow at the hawk. It was only a foot or so out.

0: It was one in the eye for Harold, who immediately fell down dead. For though Cosmo had aimed at the parrot, he did Long John Silver instead. William the Conqueror was furious. Cosmo's life was imperiled. He made a spectacle of himself and a monocle of Harold. And though William conquered the country, it's of Harold people talk. Ventriloquist King of England on his horse with his hand of his orc. It was a sight to frighten the foreign, an English fighting force, and Harold at the head of his army on his orc with his hand up his horse.
1: Gerard McDermott with Liz Barker's King Harold Was a Ventriloquist. Stay with us to hear Alan Lomax, Liam Weldon, Christine Levin, Eleanor and William Lee Ellis, Who's the Boss, Sue Horowitz and Sloane Wainwright, and John Maltham.
2: 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The 15th of October marks the anniversary of an 1899 crime of passion in St. Louis, Missouri, in which Frankie Baker contended she shot Al Britt in self-defense. This seems to be the documented origin of the very popular ballad Frankie and Albert. Here it's performed by Alan Lomax on the 1958 HMV LP, Great American Ballads, where it was called Frankie. Frankie.

Frankie, she was a cook in the white folks' kitchen, earning a little $3 or $4 a week, and Albert, he just laid around. So one morning he come in about 3 o'clock, and old Frankie was just about getting up to go and light the fire in the white folks' kitchen. Albert, he lay down on the bed, pretend like he didn't notice. Frankie went out, and as soon as she got out the door, Albert, he went to the little trunk she had and took her $3 or $4 for Christmas. Went a-trucking on downtown to play around. But Albert, he didn't know what he's doing, cause Frankie had an eye on him, see. She come back in there, got his blue steel 44, and she went walking.

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And Frankie, she was sorry for the dirty deed she done, and she went to Miss Johnson, she fell down.

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1: Irish singer Liam Weldon was born on the 15th of October 1933. He died in 1995. Here we have him on a track from the 2011 CD re-release of his 1976 Mulligan LP Dark Horse on the Wind. With Paddy O'Brien on melodeon, he sings about the Labour unionist and rebel leader James Connolly.

0: Liam Weldon there with James Connolly. 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In a few moments, we'll hear Christine Lavin, William Lee Ellis and Who's the Boss. Later on, we'll play Sue Horowitz and Sloane Wainwright and John Walton.
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0: Christine Lavin has a track on the latest Folk Now October 2026 from Hudson Harding Music, in which she describes leaving Saratoga Springs, New York, and the Cafe Lena to move to New York City to take guitar lessons with Dave Van Ronk in 1976. Oddly enough, she kept on returning, so it wasn't a complete separation. However, as preparation for a life on the road, this was her training. Getting used to leaving.

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1: Now we have a traditional song of the rejected lover from Andy Cohen's group, Whistling Past the Graveyard, on their self-titled 2026 Riverlark album. Featuring Eleanor Ellis on vocal and acoustic guitar and William Lee Ellis on banjo, this is The Drunkard's Lament.

0: drunkard's lament from whistling past the graveyard.
1: Hawke's Bay duo Who's the Boss is next, with a song written by their guitarist Jeff Reed from their new self-published album No Place to Hide. To me, it seems like an inside view of a nursing home. It's called Always Going Home.

there thinking, gosh, you know what? I do say you're so brave. Good. I mean that. The fact that you noticed is the whole point. You know, it's not like you're a bad person. You've inherited, like, I can't say that because I don't know you. But all I'm trying to say is that that doesn't automatically make you a bad person. You've inherited a gaze, as we all have, and the work is to notice while it's moving. So let's get into the meat of this episode even more. So what's actually in here? I'm kind of going to answer in two layers because I think most conversations only reach out for one of them, and the missing layer I think is the more important one. Layer one is the ordinary, you know, the things that have nothing to do with the hijab. You know, for me, it's the books that I'm reading, the playlist that has bangers on it, you know, and I used to claim guilty pleasures, but I just don't care. I like what I like now. So just a playlist of all the songs that I like, you know, the fact that I have hopes and dreams, the career that I'm ambitious about, the siblings that I love and worry about as an elder sister. And I think a lot of well-meaning advocacy lives here. You know, like, you know, Amal is just an old woman who happens to wear a hijab. We're just like you. And I've said it myself, and it's true. It's a corrective, and I understand why we need to reach for it. But here's what I've come to feel uneasy about. We're just like you. It kind of has a quiet cost. It buys acceptance by making the thing that's different incidental. It says, don't worry, the hijab doesn't mean anything. And, you know, for many of us, it means a great deal. So layer two is the sacred, the part that is not like you if you're not Muslim, or not like you if you are secular, the part that doesn't translate neatly. You know, the five prayers that structure a day, and I just must put this disclaimer out there, I am not a good Muslim. I do not do my five prayers a day. Absolutely not. I just really want to put it out there. There are a lot of other people out there who are a better representation of, you know, what it means to be a Muslim. It's definitely not me. All I can do is just kind of speak to, I don't know, my experience, my life experience, and what's important to me. And, you know, wearing a hijab is really important to me, and talking about this kind of stuff is important to me. But just because I like to talk about this and it's really important to me, and I have, you know, the platform that is the show, it just doesn't mean that I'm also a good Muslim. I'm not. I really need to make that super clear. But, you know, the five prayers that structure a day, the sense of being answerable to something beyond the audience, the way a hijab can be, for some of us, a physical reminder of intention. You know, I'm someone who's trying to live in a particular way. The small private negotiation, you know, with Allah that I described at the beginning of this episode, that layer is genuinely unfamiliar to many of the people who are looking at us, and it's the layer she's just normal narrative erases. We've been asked to prove our ordinariness or confess our oppression, and almost nobody asks us about our devotion, because because there's just no space for it. You know, and if I'm really being really, really real, in our world today, it's either Islamophobia or a progressive environment. And even in the progressive environment, I feel like that system can understand a Muslim woman as a victim, an activist, or a lifestyle brand. But it really struggles to

understand her as a believer. And so that's, you know, the double erasure. The interior is invisible to both because it's too ordinary to be interesting and too unfamiliar to be legible. And, you know, there's a book that's changed how I think about all of this. Saba Mahmood's Politics of Piety, which was written almost 20 years ago, in 2005. Mahmoud spent years in Cairo doing field work with women in the mosque movement, you know, women who gathered to study the Quran and the Hadith and who were working deliberately on cultivating virtues like modesty and humility. You know, what she noticed is that the Western feminist frameworks she trained in kept failing because those frameworks assumed that agency means resisting norms, saying no, breaking out. So when these women appeared to be working at inhabiting norms, deepening them, training their desires, the framework could only describe them as either duped or secretly subversive. And, you know, Mahmoud's move was to say there is a form of agency that lives in the practice itself, in the patient, daily, unglamorous work of shaping yourself. The prayer isn't an expression of an inner feeling you already have. It's how you build one. That the act comes first and the interior grows from it. You know, I think about that when people ask me what the hijab means, because for a lot of us, it's not a statement, it's a practice. And, you know, a practice, by definition, it's quiet, repetitive, mostly invisible. It doesn't have an audience, and actually it works better without one. And that brings up something about this moment. You know, we live in an economy where every kind of interior gets pushed outward. You know, faith as content, modesty as aesthetic, a prayer mat, a flat lay, the pressure to narrate your devotion, to turn the unobserved part of your life into the thing people can like. And you know what, I'm not here judging anyone who does it, but I'll say, as a question I ask myself, when I'm hyper-visible for the world, how do I protect the part of me that only works when no one's watching? Yeah, I think that's a really valid question. And that question brings me to the thinker I think is really relevant to this whole conversation. The poet and philosopher Edouard Glissant, and a phrase from his 1990 book, Poetics of Relation, The Right to Opacity. Here's the idea as I understand it, and you know what, I could be wrong. So if you're listening to this and you're like, Amal, you're low-key waffling, please let me know. Glissant says, to understand someone has meant to grasp him. The root of the word is about taking hold. To understand a person is to reduce them to terms you can handle, to bring them to your scale. And so understanding becomes a condition of acceptance. You are tolerated to the extent you're transparent. And Glissant says, no, claim instead the right to opacity. I feel like I'm not saying my words correctly today. I hope that's correct. Not as hiding, not as wall, but the dignity of being irreducibly particular, of not being fully knowable, and of being accepted anyway. So, you know what, let's break that down, because it was a lot of words just then. So we are asked constantly for transparency. You know, explain the scarf, justify the prayer, denounce this, condemn that, tell us what you think of this headline. And what's really said out loud is that transparency is the price of admission, the entry fee into being treated as human. And the right to opacity says you should be able to belong without being fully legible, to be accepted without being explained, you know, to say, I don't owe you my theology to sit next to you on the bus. And that's a really
like a radically different demand from please understand us. It's you don't actually have to understand us. You have to stop

0: making understanding the condition. But, you know, I'd be lying if I told you the interior is just a peaceful garden we need to protect. You know, in 2026, a lot of us are using it as armor. In 2023, researchers at NASA University ran what was described as the first baseline study of Muslims in Aotearoa, funded by FIANS and the New Zealand Islamic think tank. Over 85% of participants said Islamophobia exists here. More than half, 56%, said they'd personally experienced it. More than 60% believed women were at particular risk. And the people most targeted were the ones who wore visible religious clothing, you know, the thobe, the hijab. Half said it harmed their mental well-being. And here's the line I want everyone to hear, because it's about what people did with that. The most common coping strategies were praying harder, working harder, and finding support within their own communities. Think about that. Praying harder, working harder. But do you hear the double edge in that? On one level, it's beautiful. Faith as refuge, community as shelter. But working harder is also the Cantor logic, the over-preparing, the performance pressure, and the praying harder can be a sign that the interior, the one thing that was meant to be a relationship, has been, you know, conscripted into a survival strategy. When, you know, your devotion becomes a thing you use to endure being harassed, it starts to carry just extra weight when there's just room for so much more for that relationship. And then there's the invisible map, the Royal Commission's What We Heard report from the whānau of the 51. Some women described avoiding public places after the attack, stopping walking their children to school, stopping the evening walk they used to take. You know, one woman said she wore a hooded sweatshirt over her hijab when she was out. And the community advocates told SBS a few years back about a woman who sits near the door of the bus so she can get out quickly. You know, nobody sees that. The bus looks the same, but she is running a constant silent calculation. Exits, sight lines, who's drunk, who's watching. That is an interior too, a whole cartography of fear that goes everywhere with her, and it's lodged in the same head as the prayer and the playlist and the board game. And the board game grudge, and the hopes and the dreams and everything about this person that makes her human. And you know what? I'm actually gonna pause the episode here because I could keep talking forever and ever, and this corridor is really important to me. So apologies all for the abrupt ending, but join us for part two. Ka kite for now.
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0: temperature will drop to a cool 8 overnight. Fine tomorrow with some easterly winds with a high of 22. And looking ahead to Tuesday, fine with some light winds that will turn northerly with an expected high of 27 degrees.
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Now, the Village Baptist Church has a congregation of some 250 to 300 people who meet in the church building on Tiati Road. 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To enjoy this program, The Gift of Life for You, it's a program of gospel music from the 70s, 80s, 90s, and today, with Christian comment, interviews, Bible readings, and prayers. My name is Neville Stevenson, and it's my privilege to join you in today's program. Do stay with me, as together our hearts are encouraged and our thinking is challenged.

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My name's Neville Stevenson. It's my privilege to host today's program. Do stay with me as together our hearts are encouraged and our thinking is challenged. The song we've just listened to was the old favourite, His Eyes on the Sparrow, came from the group Selah from their album Be Still, My Soul. Our theme today continues in these things Jesus said, and today we're looking at the statement, Come to Me. We've got a classic couple of verses from Matthew 11. Matthew 11 and the verses say to us in verse 28 to 30, Come to Me, all you who are weary and burdened, and I will give you rest. Take my yoke upon you and learn from me, for I am gentle and humble in heart, and you will find rest for your souls. For my yoke is easy and my burden is light. Let me repeat those words from Matthew 11, 28 to 30, the words of our Lord. Come to me, all you who are weary and burdened, and I will give you rest. Take my yoke upon you and learn from me, for I am gentle and humble in heart, and you will find rest for your souls. For my yoke is easy and my burden is light. I've got three little quotes for you today, and they're anonymous quotes. The first says this, faith in God includes faith in his timing. Faith in God includes faith in his timing. My second quote, nothing can stop God's plan for your life. Nothing can stop God's plan for your life. My final quote, when life gives you more than you can stand, kneel. I quite like that one. When life gives you more than you can stand, kneel. Coming up, I'm bringing to you today a devotion. Jesus said, come to me. Right now we're going to listen to a couple of songs from Fernando Ortega. The first is a song called Take My Heart, Friend. It's from the album Shadow of Your Wings. And his second song is Come Ye Sinners, Poor and Needy. And that's from the album Storm. Both these songs are brought to us by Fernando Ortega.

The gift of life is the gift God gives us so we can really know Him. Do you realize God has created us with the capacity to know Him? That's not just to know about Him, but to really know Him in a personal way. It's about being at peace with God. It's about coming to God and approaching Him on His terms in the way He's provided for us. Most of us are separated from God by our own ideas about Him, our own ways of trying to approach Him. We want Him to do for us without realizing that He's already done for us all we could ever need. Do you know what the core message of the Christian faith is all about? Do you know what it means to really know God? The Gift of Life website, that's www.giftoflife.org.nz, is the place where you'll find the answer to both of those questions. This site brings us a clear diagram and a simple explanation of how we can really know God, and it's based on just one simple Bible verse. It's also available in a small 6-page booklet that you can order online. So go and have a look when the program's over. www.giftoflife.org.nz. Now we have two more songs. Firstly, Give Me Jesus from Jubilant Skykes, and it's from his album Jubilant. And then the second is from a group called Phillips, Craig and Dean, three men together. And they're singing us Your Grace Still Amazes Me, comes from their album Let My Words Be Few. Enjoy.

How are you getting on today as you listen to this program? Are things going well for you, as they do for most of us most of the time? Or maybe today is not good for you. Things are just not working out as you'd hope they would. Or maybe someone in your family or a close friend, they're going through a bit of a hard time now. To be honest, that's a bit the way I feel as I write this devotion today. So how do I get on when life's a bit like that? You know, I'm so glad that Jesus was real enough to see that people around him were having one of those hard days. Jesus had just been denouncing the unrepentant cities where most of his miracles had been performed. He was directing an open invitation to those who were burdened by their own spiritual bankruptcy, the weight of trying to save themselves by trying to keep the law. This is the context in which he proclaims rest for the weary. He says, "Come to me, all you who are weary and burdened, and I will give you rest. Take my yoke upon you and learn of me, for I am gentle and humble in heart, and you will find rest for your souls. For my yoke is easy and my burden is light." You know, it does not matter what the issues of life are. They are, for the Christian, all spiritual issues. We must not get into the way of having two parts to life, the spiritual and the non-spiritual, things we relate to God and things we do not. We must always remember that as a Christian, we have the privilege of taking all things to the Lord. So I love these verses. They have what I think of as hard words and soft words. The hard words are weary and burdened and yoke. The soft words are come, give, rest, learn, gentle, humble, easy, light. Jesus first says, "Come to me." What do we do when things are not going well? Do we try and fix things in our own strength or get help from another person? Or do you take them to the Lord? He uses two interesting words. Weary means those tired from hard toil. And then burdened, those loaded down. He then promises rest as something that

He will give to those who come to him. Then Jesus uses an illustration to make it easy for us to understand what he's saying. He takes something that would have been very much common to the people of his day, perhaps a bit more common than they are today, although I'm sure some of you have seen a yoke and know what it's about. The yoke was used to link two animals together so that they could pull a load, maybe a plow or a cart or a wagon. The yoke went over the animal's shoulders, so you needed two animals of the same size and a similar strength and temperament. If you did not, then the yoke would not fit well, and one or both of the animals would be uncomfortable and unable to really work to their full potential. You see, Jesus uses this to show us how we must be yoked to him so we can cope with all that life brings across our pathway. He says, "Take my yoke upon you and learn from me, for I am gentle and humble in heart, and you will find rest for your souls." Then he gives us the reason. You see, Jesus says that because of his gentleness and his humility, we will find rest. He does not say that it's because he takes away the weariness of our burdens that we find rest. No, it's in him we find rest. Our rest is this, in spite of our weariness and burdens. Notice also that it's us taking on his yoke, not him taking on our yoke. For he says, "My yoke is easy and my burden is light." You see, doing things his way, taking on his yoke, means that we will be doing things he wants us to do in the way he wants us to do them. Is your soul at rest? Are you wearied or burdened? Are you ready to take his yoke upon you? Are you ready to learn from him? I think we need to remember that his yoke is easy and his burden is light. We need to remember that Jesus Christ enables us to bear up and to feel the rest and the peace that he promises to all who will come to him. Let us pray together. Father God, we acknowledge that you are our great God, and we now thank you for your Son, our Saviour, Jesus Christ. We thank you for your faithfulness, and it's so clearly seen in your provision of a way for us to come to you through personal faith in Jesus Christ for salvation. Father, help us to acknowledge your holiness, our sinfulness, and to believe that Jesus Christ's death on the cross paid the penalty for all of us. Help us to repent and confess our sinfulness and turn our lives to follow your ways. May we be motivated to tell and to show others the significance of who Jesus Christ really is. Help us to live for you today by your grace in all that we do and all that we say. Father, help us in our thinking and our attitudes, for these will influence so much of our day. Encourage our hearts and strengthen us in every good deed as we read your word and as we pray. We thank you that we can know your faithfulness and understand something of your love as we uplift and exalt your name in our hearts and our minds today. In the name of our Lord Jesus, we pray. Amen.

Okay, our time now is about 14 more minutes to 2. We finish at 2 o'clock, but we continue on our sharing or reflection or whatever you call it. The importance of making a choice, that we make a choice and the decision we make, and also how to deal with a decision we make, and also some advice of how to move forward and to accept what's going on within our life. So we move on to carry on with our reflection of today. So it takes a level of self-love, of self-dedications and determinations to live your greatest life. So when you try to make a change or anything, we need first of all to look within ourselves. Look at every areas in our lives and ask ourselves these questions. Am I on course? Am I growing mentally, emotionally, and spiritually? Is there anything that is blocking that? Anything that is preventing us or you from living your greatest life? Make the tough decisions to let it go and make a choice to change. You know what? I try to have to change, and I have changed. I'm not as nice as I used to be because I don't want to get used or walk over. I don't trust everyone and tell them my secrets because behind every fake smile there is a backstabber. I try to distance myself from people that they try to walk over your life. Because in the end, they are only going to leave us or leave you. I have changed because I have realized that I am only the person I can depend on and move forward. And this is advice for us to look at ourselves, what we can, what we can, and also encourage us to move forward and be ourselves. So it's a warning here for us. We allow to give things. Give, but don't allow yourself to be used. We ask to love everyone, but don't allow your heart to be abused. We were told and asked to trust people, but don't be naive and let them in. They're always people they mistrust, with mistrust. We ask to listen, but don't lose your own voice. You need to step up and voice it. As you look around, unsuccessful people make decisions based on their current situations. And the successful people make their decisions based on where they want to be, and they will commit them.

himself to it and be responsible, accountable to everything they do. Also, like we say before, it's the choice, the chance, the changes that we must make is a choice to take a chance, or your life will never change. It's very important for us to be aware of that when we face challenge in our life. And also, it encourages us that we have to be aware to keep our thoughts positive, because our thoughts become our words. Keeps our words positive too, because our words will become our behavior. Keep our behavior positive, because our behavior will become our habits. Keep our habits to be positive, because our habits will become our values. Keep our values positive, because our values will become our destiny. And it's a quote from Mahatma Gandhi that he quote this. And also, this is a little reflection that we would like to share with you, and maybe we can use your imaginations. Did you know? I pick up this, and this is really mean a lot. They said, a bird sitting on a tree is never afraid of the branch breaking. Why? Because the bird's trust is not on the branch, but on its wings. And the lesson for us is, always believe in yourself. It's very, very true. Always believe in yourself. Like I said before, being positive and believe yourself, because whatever positive, if you wake up with a positive mind, you are going to be walk with positive, joyful day. You wake up with a negative mind, you know the consequences you are going to face. Because when life is sweet, say thank you and celebrate it. When life is bitter and tough, also show thank you and grow accountable and move forward. As you waste your breath complaining about life, well, to remember someone else out there, the breathing their last breath. So appreciate what we have or what you have. And never stop doing your best just because someone doesn't give you credit. Always try to do your best. For the secret of change is to focus all of your energy not on fighting the old, like I said before, but on building the new change that you follow. Because everything happens for us for reasons. Sometimes good things fall apart, so the better things can come through, can come together. And never regret anything that has happened in our lives, because it cannot be changed. Undo or forgotten. So take it as a lesson to learn and to move on. It is so true. And we keep all this so that we all reflect on it during this weekend. So, because hard times are often a blessing to us in this disguise.

So let go and let life strengthen you, no matter how much it hurts. Hold your head up and keep going. This is an important lesson to remember. When you are having a rough day, a bad day, or a crummy year, the truth is, truth be told, sometimes the hardest lessons to learn are the ones your spirit needs most. Your past was never a mistake. If you learn from it, so take all the crazy experience and lessons and place them in a box labeled thank you and move forward and learn from it. And how to let go of the painful patterns in our life? We need to recognize that we develop a certain patterns of behavior due to a belief programs that we absorb from those around you or in the past. So, or because this behavior kept us from feeling unwanted, anxiety, and hurt. We must now recognize that these old patterns of behavior are not working on us, on you, in our presence. So at this point, they are causing more harm than good. So we must accept that if we keep doing what you are always doing, you will keep getting what you are always getting. So when you can't control what's happening, challenge yourself to control the way you respond to what's happening. And that's where our power is, as I always reminded before. Anything that annoys you is teaching you patience. Anything who abandoned you is teaching us how to stand up on our own two feet. Anything that angers us is teaching us the forgiveness and compassion. Anything that has power over us is teaching us how to take our power back. If anything we hate is teaching us unconditional love, anything we fear in teaching, we encourage to overcome our fear. And anything we can't control, teaching us how to let go of this. And also, lastly, life has taught us that you can't control everyone's loyalty, no matter how good you are to them. Doesn't mean they are treated you the same. No matter how much you mean to you, doesn't mean they will value you the same. Sometimes the people you love the most turn out to be the people you can. Yeah. Sometimes the people you love the most turn out to be the people you can trust the least. And I think that's the end for us for today. And hopefully that you enjoyed our last part. And hopefully that we will follow up next week. But then I will try to finish up with, because of our time is up. And I would like to say thank you for listening. And hopefully we'll look back for next week. And I'll play with the last one here. It's a Tokelauan one. Hopefully that you enjoy that one. And while we're finishing. Without further ado, I would like to say thank you for your listening. We look forward to next week. We follow up for what we do. And have a nice weekend. And don't drink and drive and behave yourself. And also make sure that you're warm, keep warm during this winter. Take care. And we would like to say kakite, tenohora, harula, namaste, nisamode, tofasoifua, mototoka, mumia. And may God bless you all.

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0: temperature will drop to a cool 8 overnight. Fine tomorrow with some easterly winds with a high of 22. And looking ahead to Tuesday, fine with some light winds that will turn northerly with an expected high of 27 degrees.
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Good evening, Talo Falava. This is Lupesina, and I am your hostess, Lele Fano Vale Vale Erolia, having time to check in and time to chat and see what advice we can give on how we can succeed or some tips on how we can be better in this area we are in and this region we live in and with all the challenges that are coming towards us. So, sit back and listen. But before we begin, let me say a prayer to start off our Lupesina Polokalame. Heavenly Father, we thank you for your blessings. Thank you for your presence in our lives. Thank you for guiding us in our journey in 2026. We pray for our loved ones near and far, our families, our friends, our partners. Thank you for bringing them into our lives. Lumato tama faftai mo loa lofa, faftai mo auto singa mo imato lofa now. 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Lele ie mato te si iatu o mato loto faftai. Yo au. Amen. It's getting to the part of the year where a lot of our young ones, whether they are finishing schools, whether it's secondary schools, or whether they are finishing tertiary years, whether it's first year, second year, or final year, where there will be, where they are now having a lot of career shows or career advisory events or panels.

animals around areas where a lot of different pathways or different portfolios or different ministries or different departments come through and share their wares with our young people. So it is quite a busy time besides focusing on exams is not too far away, but also focusing on where do I need to go through next for our young people. So this is where we're going to be talking, or just some advice from moi about things to look out for or support for our young people. And some advice for you moms, from a mom to a mom, about preparation and how to prepare and what to look for and how we can support our young people in going out into the big wide world, whether it's further studies or into work. 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

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So we have careers advisors at school, and they are part of the school that know, they talk to whether you're going to the trades or whether you're going to a professional or academia or research, whichever way you're thinking your strength is, or you as the mom hears or knows the strengths of your child. So the career advisors are there as a bouncing board. They look at your mark and they can guide you. That is good. There would also be people that would come from universities, from workplaces, from workforces to talk to your students about different avenues that they can take, or different pathways they can take. That's good. My first advice to each and every one of you moms is make sure your child finishes high school. It is very, very, very important, and it would make their future plannings a lot easier. Finish high school. Finish your year 13. Finish it. Because whether you decide to go to work straight away or go to uni or have a break and then go back, the going back would be easier if you have completed and passed year 13. You need to complete. Moms, I am advising you now as a mother, complete year 13. Complete year 13 for your children. Don't listen to the noise outside. Focus on your children. Advise them, keep them in school until year 13 is finished and they pass. It is not a holiday year 13. It is a challenging year 13. But it doesn't mean you had to get your foot off the accelerator, because it counts towards how you as a mom support your child to do the best they can in year 13, because the story of what they do in year 13 continues on to whether it's your new workforce, new studies, whether you turned up on time or didn't turn up. Those are important to employers. Those are important to people that will be hiring young people. Be on time. Be focused. Do the work well. And take a stand, step up, and take on more responsibilities. My first advice. A CV and a letter. Now, there is a lot of support around. I know Pacific Trust Otago have people that support in CV writing and letter writing, and then preparing you for interviews. And I also know the Ministry of Social Development has that. CV writing, letter writing, and preparation for interviews. And then also knowing how to dress properly. But also online, you can look at those and access those. There are tools online to support you, the mom, in guiding your child on how to write, reach out. There is support around that can guide you in that space about your CV writing, your letter writing. But the most important thing for me, if I am hiring, I want somebody not just to send me a CV and a letter. If you see if there is a career advisory desk around, go up and talk. Come and talk. Talk face to face. Your communications is important. Don't be shy. That doesn't get you anywhere. Go and speak. Ask the question if you don't know what it is. But show that you are keen and put yourself out there. Lau fautuanga lona lua mo o tō mātina mo a tātou whānau. 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

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I was at a talk, I was part of a panel for the Popo, the Vaotautai Popo program led by the Popo team for the Health Sciences Academy. And we had students, our high school students, Pacifica students from as far as South Otago, as far as Waitaki and all around Dunedin from the Health Sciences Academy. And on the two panels, it was really good to see. The idea was, or the thinking for the panel was the diversity within health itself. We know within health, the main ones would be being a doctor, being a nurse, being a physio, or being a dentist. Yes, important. But the diversity within health itself and the need of where our people need to be is much more. So across the panel, we had nurses, a community nurse, and a hospital-based nurse. So that was really good to hear. The physios were there, which was really good. But also within physio itself was the diversity itself. We had a Pacific midwife, and it was really good to hear. We had a healthcare assistant. We had doctors. We had those from we had pharmacists, and we had dentistry. And then I was there as a medical laboratory scientist, as well as being in the leadership space within health.

it was really good to see the diversity within health. And the questions was, what made you choose your area? What was the, you know, for going forward, how can as a student succeed? And what is an advice? So that was good. Everyone has a different DNA and everyone has a different journey into their finding their calling, whether it's in a job or your professional, whether you're going to be in academia or whether you're going to be out in the public space or in the community space or in research. Each and every one of the panels had different stories. So it was telling the stories of where they started. And each and every one of us failed. And each and failed a paper. But in failing a paper, you get back up and you get angry at it and you hit it and you do it better. It's not a perfect journey. Each and every one of us failed. I le tal noanga I le po mo tatou whanau. 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Secondly, there is that saying, it takes a village to raise a child. The second part of that is, for the child to succeed and grow up and come back and support the village. So it takes a village to raise a child, for the child to grow up, succeed, come back, build up the village. So that is the value. So it's love, our love for our parents, our matuas, our families. That is important. Love came through and how we can be better or how we can do better. 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

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give it your best and you do it well whatever it is, whether it's in the house, at school, in the community, in church, whether it's voluntary or paid, when you are given a responsibility, when you are given a responsibility, you do it well and you keep doing it well because in the end it ends up. The path to leadership is by doing well every little step of the way before you get there. But what are you good at? What is your strength? What are you interested in? Find that. What are you interested in? And how can we get to that, to be in that space that you are interested in and grow it some more? So find that and do it well. But every step of every responsibility you are doing now, whether it is the chores, which is a lot, I agree. But you do it with a good heart and you do it with a smile and you do it well to completion. Because that goes a long way between you and God himself, but between you and your future pathway. It is not a direct line. You may want to be a doctor. Go for it. But don't let the noise say that it is hard. Don't let the noise say that it takes too long. Again, you're an investment. If you want to be, there is support all around. Whichever area you want to get into professionally, there is support to guide you through. And I know in health, even if you haven't done the three core science papers at you at high school, if you are willing to put the time in, you can do the year for introduction into health sciences at university. Then challenge yourself on which area of health sciences you want to get into. So that is health sciences. It is also in the law. It is also in research. It is all across. It is also in the politic courses, in the nursing spaces. Don't let somebody tell you that you didn't do the papers and you can't do it. Can't should not be in your vocabulary. As a mom, advise, support, find a pathway, ask those that are in the spaces for guidance. Reach out, use your networks. Mole alua le taumafainga na iluma, awa e to tele lava ile matanga luenga le soifua malolo inga, to tele atato whanau a oile ia onga mawarelunga, ele I whapea lava o lato ma fau e fie o ile soifua malolo inga, ile matanga luenga lea, ele I whaiala lato pepa poli ke emisi, poli fisiki, poli paiolo, ia na whai lava isi pepa ese ese, e manuia ai a lato

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But keep in mind, faith is such a big part of us as Samoans, as Pacific. One of the big things, and it was evident coming across in the Talanoa on Wednesday night, was faith. Faith is a big part of whom we are and how we work, how we walk, how we talk, how we navigate the world. In prayer and in faith, we and the prayers of our families, of our communities, of our prayer warriors, it guides us, it takes us. And never forget that in any journey, any part of the journey we bring before the Lord for His blessing and His guidance to succeed. 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Faith, family, friends. These are important to you, your faith, your family, your support, and friendships that you make along the way. They guide, they lead, we lean on God for part of the journey. But we never forget who we are. We do not forget that is who we are. In the census, for the next 10 to 20 years within Aotearoa, the workforce will be mostly Pacific. So mostly Pacific means whom look like you and look like me, who speak,
who understands, who hears, who knows

the challenges that we go through, that our families go through, the different barriers that we come across. That is the workforce for the future, the workforce that should be finding the barriers or the constraints along every pathway for Pacific, for Samoans, and go, why? Why is there a constraint? And how can we minimize or get rid of the constraint or the barrier? That is part of our journey looking ahead for our young people, for us to set in place for them to come and continue that journey going forward. So, faith, family, friendships, very important. You the mom, you my sister. Talk to your young one. Have one-on-one. See where they want to go, where they want to go, what their strengths are, what they're good at. But get a profession. Get a profession. In health, every avenue of health is a profession. Whether you will be in the MRI area, in the X-ray area, in the dental area, in the pharmacy area, in the laboratory area, where you are the front of line, where in the doctors, where you're a nurse, a midwife, a physio. Every area is a profession. But in each of those areas, communications and relationships are very, very important. Communications and relationships are important. A lot of photo anga mo o to uso. Talta no I see a walo. 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So it is a big time for our young people. It is exams, looking at careers, looking ahead, what is going to happen. It is a lot. But as a mom, take time to sit with them. Take time to learn and listen. Sit and listen to what it is they want, where it is they're aiming to be. And then walk with them. Walk with them in their journey to be the best they can be.

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Musumusumai lea li ilo wanganga. Ma ie fa'alongo longo lelei ili tala noa.